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2: 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Touchdown, Huskers! Shotgun snap, Calandra, handoff up the middle. Shot out of a cannon. It's roll into the end zone on a headlong dive. That's your dagger on opening day. Have yourself a day, 2-5.
3: Overdig by the libero. Here come the red-clad Huskers, the slide. Manio Bacher. Kaboom! It's a veritable blizzard of lasers coming from the Nebraska side. 9-4 Huskers in the second. Tip shot, 3-meter line, diving, dig the libero, Nora Mannion. Back row, tip shot, Kendall Flynn. Beautiful can, pancake by Olivia Buck. Bring out the spatula. Right side, tip shot by Campbell Flynn. Doug over the net, though. And Campbell Flynn, two hands it over, Doug. DePaul, right side again. And a big block, Skylar Pierce. 4-3 Nebraska, what a rally.
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4: 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Great stuff there. We will have that posted if you missed any of it, but not a lot of time for us because we've got to spend plenty of time to get to our college football picks because I'm shocked, but you're backing up your word so far through 2 weeks. It's early, but 2 weeks, you are back-to-back winners.
5: Sometimes the confidence and brash nature in which I go about things, it works out. So far, so good. The only problem is we're just through week one, so we got a lot of football left.
4: All right. Well, we have picks. We've got the Blitz, so we've got a lot to get to here. But I also want to make sure to mention we've got a lot going on. Yeah, volleyball coming up here the next couple of nights. So this is the last hour for us and want to make sure that we mentioned that coming up this Saturday from 2:30 to 4:30, right outside of Memorial Stadium in Lot 12, Emeritus is hosting Nebraska basketball transfer Sam Orme, Trevin Linhart, Taj DeGorville, and Damon Wilkinson for a photo and autograph session prior to the game against Bowling Green. And so, again, thanks to Emeritus, fans are going to have a chance to get to meet these new-to-Nebraska athletes, and they are great. I've had a chance to chat with them, so take advantage of getting out there and meeting them because you said it. We are a month away from being in basketball season.
5: Really excited. Before you know it, it's going to be here. So there's a lot of new faces and a really good opportunity to meet them face-to-face.
4: Thanks again to Emeritus. So, again, you can get on out there and interact with the Husker basketball teams of the newcomers. All right, really quickly, some news coming out today that Mac Markway, unfortunately, is a guy that I know we were really excited to add to the football roster, just has not been able to get healthy, and he has posted on his social media officially that he's going to hang it up.
5: Yeah, just could not get healthy. Went through, of course, the ACLs and played 6 snaps on Saturday. Just didn't feel great after the game and really gave it a shot. Of course, came in as a tight end, got injured right away, and has been trying to come back from that. His body's just telling him no. He still loves football, loves the game, but physically he just can't do it. So certainly sad news today to hear that Mac Markway is not going to continue.
4: All right, we've got to get to a break because the big dog is standing by, ready to make some college football picks. So more from Sports Nightly coming up after this.
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4: 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Show us to spell it out, Searles. You'll get the read.
22: Okay. You didn't give me the copy beforehand. I need the copy. Send me the copy.
4: You know what time it is. It is time for our weekly college football picks because the big dog is here. And congratulations, back-to-back, you and Kyle apparently tag-teaming this thing to start the season.
23: And listen, it's a group effort to take you down, Jess. It's just we cannot.
4: You need to be going for Josh.
23: Reach the Queen's head.
4: Josh is the reigning champion, so
23: I'm not worried. Josh had a fluke. Every blind squirrel finds a nut.
4: Whoa,
23: Josh's last year was completely fluke, and he got control of the Husker question. So we're putting the nip.
10: Wow.
4: Oh, Josh Elkman, Camden Cone, Kyle Crooks.
23: I'm spicy today. There's NFL.
4: Apparently,
23: I'm spicy today. Okay.
10: Nothing like the NFL.
4: You know what else?
10: Outside of college,
4: fired Searles up was this is his favorite team. The Colorado Buffaloes found a way to win over Georgia Tech.
23: Disgusting. Whoever the wing is on that field goal team should have been left off the bus and like never allowed back on the team. I haven't seen a worse wing performance ever. It is terrible.
4: Well, we all picked Auburn. Baylor tried to make things interesting, Kyle.
10: Yes, had a chance. Two-point conversion.
4: Your favorite quarterback ever.
10: DJ Lagway, close to my heart.
4: Yes.
10: Inches shy. But it was a good win for Auburn. Good win for Alex Golish. I think he's going to do some good things there.
4: Camden tried to swim upstream and get a point and did not work against with Tulane and Duke. We were split on Wyoming, Colorado State. We didn't know why. We didn't even know the correct stats. But it was Searles and Kyle ended up getting a point on that one.
10: Correct. What else is
23: new? Go Pokes.
4: And then Cal and UCLA, Searles, that was one of you guys' losses. We all went with Cal, and UCLA ends up kind of dominating that game, Searles.
23: That's surprising. Yeah, UCLA, I mean, I know the way they started last year wasn't great, but that quarterback, he's electric. I mean, he can do some really fun things with the football. He throws it better than I thought. He's done some nice mechanic work in the offseason, getting his throwing stuff down. So that team's got athletes, and if they can kind of get wrangled and stay within the guidelines, they could be a sneaky Big Ten team this year.
4: We all went with Nevada, apparently. Nevada. Except for Josh. You went Western Kentucky, you and the interns.
10: Josh, explain yourself.
24: I told you last week, it was from 2016, the air attack of Western Kentucky Hilltoppers.
23: Who was the quarterback? What was his name? Blaley Zappi? Was it Zappi?
24: That's your thing. Like, he was Akron, I thought that was an Akron quarterback.
23: Zappi's the one I remember.
10: I think Zappi was one of the younger Zappies was a Western Kentucky. Because that was more recent than... Mm.
24: Yeah, I don't know.
4: Well, Camden thought he was really close to picking up a point on all of us in Ole Miss Louisville. He had some hope.
10: What a game.
24: Had a shot. Fresh.
10: What a second half. What a game. Ole Miss, Trinidad Chambliss, who knew he's the real deal? We all knew. That's why it was a big deal that he got a chance for another year.
4: And then,
23: he's 27 years old.
4: Finally, the no electricity saga that happened on Monday night, Searles. What did you make of all that situation?
23: I thought it was hilarious. It was the perfect way to end week one. Like, you got the announcers beforehand arguing. You have Eddie Royal arguing about how they're going to do hand signals. And he's like, we can't do hand signals. You got to have the communication. And then the other guy, I think he's an O-line, he's like, who cares? We can just make it happen. And then meanwhile, they're like, hey, we lost power in the booth. We'll be right back. It was just a complete comedy show. But Florida State showed me a little bit more than I anticipated. I did not anticipate them to fight as hard as they did.
10: I can't see Norvell making it through the season. They have a bye. First of all, they have a bye,
5: heading into their third week, which is an awful placement for a bye. And then they have Alabama coming out of it to finish the
4: home and home. Their schedule's tough. I was thinking that exact same thing because the fans were booing throughout the game. Like in the second quarter, they're booing him.
23: They are done.
5: That's just a failed experiment. They have hung out. The buyout is enormous. That's why.
4: All right. So I was the weekly loser. Well, tied for the weekly loser back-to-back weeks. I think that was the first time ever for me. But I went 6-5. Josh Camden also went 6-5. Duke and the interns go 7-4. And then Kyle and Searles both go 8-3, having the exact same picks for two weeks in a row.
5: Who usually picks after me?
4: 12-5 overall are the winners.
5: Who usually picks?
4: Can you let me finish my spiel? I am the leader.
5: I just want you to confirm something real quick. Who's the one that usually picks after me?
4: Well, most of the time, Searles does.
5: Okay, yeah, I was just wondering. Okay.
4: All right. So 12-5 overall are Searles and Kyle. 10-7, the interns. 9-8, Josh and Camden. And I'm 8-9, bringing up the rear. So gotta love that. All right, let's make some picks for this week. I let Searles start last week, so we'll let Kyle start this week.
5: So we're gonna let Searles pick after
0: so that he can pick the same one as you.
4: Also, because it's Rutgers, so you want to talk about UNLV. We've got Florida, and then we've got Rutgers are the ones that are near and dear to Kyle's heart. So Rutgers at Boston College, what a disaster for Rutgers falling to UMass. Boston College also did not look very good. So again, 6:30 on ESPN2.
5: Searles, just wait till the Gators get on this list, by the way.
23: What's coming? I love the Scarlet Knights, you coward.
5: The Brian Kelly memes of him becoming the head coach at Rutgers are tier one on the internet right now because of the Louisiana accent he did when he got hired at LSU. You're going to look at me a little sideways. I'm going to take Rutgers here.
4: Oh, shocker.
5: I think they're going to bounce back here. Boston, I'll take them. They're about a 3.5-point underdog on the road. Give me the Big Ten team to bounce back here. Give me... Are you rah-rah?
4: You going to follow his lead, Searles?
23: Absolutely not. That team lost to, who was it, UMass?
4: UMass.
23: UMass hasn't won a game since 2004, something like that.
5: 2024. 2004? That'd be a long time.
23: I don't care. If it's been more than 2 years since you've won a game, I have no respect for you, and you cannot lose to them. So give me Boston College to just continue to rub Rutgers' noses in it.
4: Josh?
24: Well, this is the classic overreaction game where everyone's saying that Rutgers going, you know, they're going to go 0-12 this season after losing to UMass, but it's not an overreaction. Rutgers is going to go 0-12. I'm going with Boston College.
23: Yes,
4: I'm also with Boston College as well. Camden, what are you at?
0: I don't know how you can pick Rutgers.
23: Like
0: the week after? Like maybe later in the season, but the week after, I don't think I can. Boston College.
4: All right. Well, the border war.
23: UMass, Kyle. UMass.
4: All right, we ready to move on? The border war made a return last year, Missouri and Kansas, but for the first time since 2005, Mizzou going to be in Lawrence, Kansas. Friday, 7 o'clock game on Fox, Mizzou coming in a 5.5-point favorite, 122nd meeting. So 42-31 last year in Columbia. Both had convincing victories in their openers. No Jalen Daniels, Searles. I know I always loved picking him, but he's not there anymore. So who you got?
23: I'm gonna go with Missouri here. I think Missouri's defensive line is a problem. And I love the way that they're just the athletes off coming off the edge. I know that Kansas got a really good tackle in Calvin Clements, but I like Missouri here to just kind of, it's going to be a game, but I think Missouri pulls away late.
24: Yeah, I'm with you, Searles. I think that Kansas has just seemed like they've lost a little bit of steam from where they were at a couple years ago. So I'm going to, they say throw everything out in a rivalry game like this, but I'm picking the favorite.
4: These two teams hate each other, and Missouri has not been in Lawrence since 2005. It is going to be rocking. So give me Rock Chalk to pull off the upset in this one at home.
0: Okay. I don't know which way I want to go, but I think Missouri's the safer pick. So I'll go with Missouri.
5: Missouri's about a 6-point favorite on the road. Austin Simmons had a good week one. Give me the quarterback to be efficient. Get them downfield. I think it's going to be a field goal differential, but give me Missouri on the road.
4: All right, I'm swimming upstream in this one. All right, how about the big win on Big Noon kickoff on Fox, 11 a.m.? OU, 5.5-point favorite. OU, Michigan, I should say. Top 15 matchup. Number 10.
23: She just says OU.
4: OU.
5: Do we have the bell? Do we still have the bell?
23: There it is. Homer fine.
5: Thank you.
23: She just, OU.
4: Wait, you didn't give one for Kyle with Rutgers.
23: Yeah, there you go.
5: That doesn't really count.
4: All right. All right. So again, we got OU Michigan at Michigan. It's a big one on Fox. So I'm surprised at this line, but OU favored 5.5 after Michigan. Was there a second on the clock, Searles?
23: No, unless we all believe in some super secret clock that everyone else gets to go off of besides the players, the coaches, the media, and the fans, then yeah, sure. Some super secret clock that put 1 second on. Oh, man, I had PTSD back to the 2009 Big 12 championship game, let me tell you that.
4: Mm-hmm. All right, Josh, you get to pick first.
24: Yeah, I feel like you should be picking this one first, Jess, but I'm going to go with Boomer Sooner. I honestly, yeah, I feel like after that one, I'm picking against Michigan every game, hoping they go.
4: Missouri or Michigan only had 276 yards and 13 points against Western Michigan. My dad made me watch the entire OU game. He was here over the weekend. And OU's pitching a shutout, and Venables was mad that the defense wasn't good enough. So I think Michigan's going to have a hard time getting anything going. Ring the bell, Searles. I'm going with the Sooners. Camden?
0: I'm also going with Oklahoma. I think Michigan, while they still won, I think they know they should have lost, and I think that they have their issues, and I'm not sure Bryce Underwood is the answer right now. So, Oklahoma.
5: Is it going to be a defensive battle? I think which quarterback plays better? Give me Oklahoma. I think defensively they're just on a whole different level right now. I think they win this game.
23: Yeah, I'm going to go Oklahoma here too, just strictly because Underwood, he stinks. He's an unbelievable athlete. I mean, he's one of the greater athletes probably in the Big Ten. Put his hand in the dirt, let him rush the passer. This quarterback thing, he does not look like he can throw the ball. His mechanics are all over the place. I will say this. I think Michigan's defense is extremely talented, and I don't think that this is going to be a runaway game. I think this might be like 17-7 or 21-10. Like, Michigan's going to score some points here. But I think the big piece of it is Bryce Underwood's not going to be able to show up in the clutch moments.
4: All right, up next, Arizona State at Texas A&M. Aggies ranked 8th going into this week. Saturday, 11 a.m. on ABC. Texas A&M favored by 14.5 points. I'm going with the Aggies. Camden?
0: I also got Texas A&M. They're at home. I do think the spread seems a little high, but still got the Aggies.
5: Give me, I think, when A&M have like 500 something total yards in week one, give me the Aggies.
23: Gig them all the way. I mean, this A&M team looks terrifying.
24: Yeah, I think the win. I honestly wouldn't be surprised if Arizona State covers, but I'm going with A&M.
4: All right, South Florida at Army, 11 a.m. on CBS Sports Network. Army is favored 3.5 points. I think it was 4.5 at the beginning of the week. So. Diminishing a little bit there, but Camden, you get to pick first.
5: This game was why CBS Sports Network exists, by the way. USF Army.
0: It's a good one.
4: Camden?
0: I'm going to take Army. Didn't they rush for a ton of yards last week?
5: Oh, that's Army.
0: Well, yeah, but like, wasn't it like an absurd amount?
24: Sure.
23: Yeah, I think it was like 565 yards or something like that.
0: South Florida, I think, only won by, what, it was 10 or less against someone not very good. So I'll take Army.
5: Love Army at Mikey Stadium, one of the best venues in college football. Give me the Army Black Knights.
4: Searles?
23: I'm going to go South Florida here. I think this might be a bad pick, but I think that there's some athletes on South Florida. Love Army, love our Army, but they don't exactly have what you call spectacular athletes on the edge.
5: Excuse me?
23: That could be a game changer in this. So I think South Florida might get it done with a little bit of an air raid.
24: I loved when Byron Brown was at South Florida, but he's at Auburn now. But I'm still going to go with the Bulls in this one. I think that they'll get it done on the road.
4: I'm with Army, so we're a little bit split on that.
5: So us three like the military? Is that what we're saying?
4: Yeah.
23: Listen, I said I love Army. I just said I don't love their athletes, okay?
4: Wake Forest at Purdue. This one is a game. 11 a.m. Saturday, Fox Sports 1. Wake Forest favored by 4. Both 1-0 going into this one. Kyle is a huge fan of Barry Odom. Mm-hmm. He's made that very clear. So his first season with the Boilermakers. Is this going to be the first and only time Purdue's on the picks this year, Josh?
24: I haven't looked at the rest of their schedule, honestly, so probably.
4: We got to make the most of it. Make it count, Camden.
0: I thought I went first last time. I think it's Kyle.
4: Kyle. Because you like Barry Odom. That's why I put that down.
5: I want to take Purdue, and I think I'm going to take Purdue simply just because they're at home here. Take Purdue. I don't give this pick with a whole lot of confidence.
0: 11 a.m. home game.
5: 11 a.m. at Purdue.
0: Big time atmosphere.
23: rocking.
5: The best atmosphere is usually 11 a.m. at Purdue. So give me the Boilermakers. Boilers up.
4: Searles?
23: I'm going to go Wake Forest. I'm going to take Wake Forest here. I like what Wake Forest did last week. I like where the trajectory they're on, and I also think Purdue stinks. So give me Wake Forest.
5: One of us is going to separate this week.
23: Yes, we are, and I know who it's going to be.
4: Josh?
24: Well, last week I bought into the first-year coach magic at UCLA. That worked for me, so I'm going to do the same with Barry Odom and Purdue.
4: Damon Benning was in my office earlier today. He told me to take Wake Forest, so I'm going to go with Wake.
23: Attaboy, DB.
0: Okay, so we're split again.
24: Break the tie.
0: I'll go Purdue. I think Purdue gets it done.
23: These are. Could you ask for more identical uniforms, though? Just complete black and gold everywhere. Yes. Like it's like when we used to play Wisconsin when we were under the same Adidas contract. It's just going to be. You're not going to be able to tell the difference on the helmets.
5: Yeah.
4: All right. 2:30 ABC. Alabama at Kentucky. Bama 10.5-point favorite. Searles, you're up first.
23: This game scares me because this Kentucky team is brand new. This whole Kentucky squad is completely new from last year. We learned nothing in their opener about them. I'm just going to go Alabama here because I don't know enough about Kentucky to be able to say I think they're good or bad versus I know Alabama's pretty good this year. So I don't have a ton of confidence in this pick, but give me Bama.
24: I think the tide roll. So
4: I'm also with Bama.
0: Yeah, Bama's just the more proven team. Kentucky could be good, but I don't think we know it week two. Yeah.
5: What's Kenny Minchie's stat line for this game? Very interesting, of course, formerly of Husker fame, Kenny Minchie. I will go with Bama. I think Kentucky covers, though.
4: All right. This will be an interesting one. Duke at Illinois, 2:30 on FS1, both 1-0. Illinois, a 6-point favorite, and have the line I have announced a sellout in this one. Josh, you're up first.
24: I haven't decided if I'm in or out on the Illini yet this season, but for now I will jump on him for this week.
5: He's in.
4: I think I'm going to go with Illinois at home.
0: I agree. Illinois.
5: Glad that you
0: have nothing there, just Illinois.
5: Camden's usual in-depth analysis.
0: I'm trying to keep it rolling. Everyone else gets all their analysis, so I'm just nice and easy.
5: I'm going to go with the Fighting Illini. I think I was going to take whoever the home team is in this game. Give me Illinois.
23: Yeah, clean sweep it. Give me the Fighting Brett Bielemas.
4: All right, how about the 73rd edition of the CyHawk, 6:30 on Saturday night on NBC, Iowa and Iowa State, Iowa 14.
5: Do we have series favorite. Number? Do you have series numbers, like series history
23: wins
5: numbers?
23: Wins
5: like
23: losses.
5: Who's Iowa won last
4: Iowa
5: year,
4: has
5: right?
4: dominated, but Iowa State has won the last two meetings in Iowa City. But Iowa has dominated the series.
5: I think Iowa's. They got to figure out their quarterback situation and all that.
4: Are you?
24: You're just jumping out of order.
0: I was saying, isn't it you?
23: Is it your turn?
4: Whose turn is it?
5: You're staring right at me in the beginning.
0: It's
4: no,
0: you, right?
4: No, I don't even know whose turn. It's my
23: it's
4: turn.
23: Your turn. It's
4: you asked
23: turn,
4: me.
23: Kyle.
4: You jump in to ask me.
5: Wait,
4: to
5: no, before I asked, you were like saying Iowa State.
23: Your
5: like, go ahead. You're the winner. Jessica, you've won all these games. You might as well just go. I saw it in your face.
4: I've got Iowa. Iowa at home. They make up for the past two meetings in Iowa City.
0: Okay. I got Iowa. My brother's actually going to the game.
24: He's going to work security.
0: He's going to work security
24: he's
0: at the game.
24: Security?
0: Yeah, he's at a college in Iowa, Marshalltown, playing baseball, and I guess they bring in college students to do security. And so he's going to be at the game, but I got Iowa.
5: All right. I'm going to go with Iowa. As I stated before, I think their defense is darn good. Got to figure out the quarterback situation. But they really took care of business last week, Searles, against Northern Illinois. That was not a game at all.
23: It does not matter who plays quarterback, boys and lady, because that offensive line is going back-to-back Joe Moore awards. That offensive line is terrifying. The way Cade Piper is playing Norfolk's best, you have Trevor Lauk. You've got two first-rounders on that offensive line. They're just going to lean on these boys, and I think Iowa's offensive line is going to be a problem all year long.
5: Is it Norfolk or Norfolk?
23: I don't know. I'm not from here.
5: Don't. The don't. One, it's not correct.
23: Don't worry about don't. It.
5: I'm just don't. Saying, it's as fine. The non-Nebraska guy, I know all these pronouns. You're supposed to be getting it's, them.
24: People from Norfolk say Norfolk. So.
23: Yes.
5: All right.
4: Okay. Wait, we got one more. We got the big one. Number
0: wait,
4: one.
0: Josh
4: only.
0: Wants to go.
4: Oh, sorry. I thought you already picked.
5: No, don't you speak.
24: Well, I hate picking the Hawks, but I'll pick them.
4: Okay. All right. Number one, Ohio State at number five, Texas, 6:30 on ABC. Texas is a 1.5-point favorite.
5: All right, all right, all right.
4: So, all right. Camden, you have
0: a... I'm up.
5: I didn't say
4: it. It is Camden's pick, everybody.
0: I'll be nice and short, and we'll get it right to you. Ohio State.
5: Interesting. It's a good pick.
24: Very interesting pick.
5: I haven't thought about it till this moment.
1: Well, you plugged it into ChatGPT.
5: I'm going to go with Ohio State here.
4: Okay.
5: I think on the road, I think they win it.
4: Searles?
23: I hate doing it, but give me the Hook'ems. I think Texas gets it done this year. I think Texas at home, that place is going to be bonkers. Last week, they absolutely manhandled a pretty good Texas State football team. Give me Hook'ems.
24: Obviously, a coin toss game. I just feel like in this sort of a game, Ohio State feels like the more dependable team over the last few years. So,
4: hook them. Hook them. I'm with Searles. Give me Texas. Jess,
5: what's the number again for that game? Spread?
23: One and a half.
4: Yep. All right. Now it's time for the Husker question.
24: Here it is. All right. Which Husker will record the first solo tackle of the game against Bowling Green on a defensive play? Has to be on a defensive play.
5: It's solo tackle.
24: Solo tackle. Okay. Who's first?
5: I'm not going to speak. get yelled at.
4: Searles?
24: Camden went first, so it is you, Kyle.
23: Is it
5: you? I don't want to go. I'm going to go with Jasir Whittington.
24: All right.
23: I'm going to go with Shavers.
4: That's what I was going to do.
23: I'm going to take Shavers, nice, you know, tackle, meet in the A-gap, take him down.
24: I'll go Foster.
4: That's what I was going to say.
23: Can
4: I repeat it?
24: You can double up.
4: Okay.
23: Yeah, you can double up.
24: There's no rules here.
5: Don't do that.
4: Give me Cam Linhart. We'll mix it up.
24: I'll go Anthony Jones. Wow, we all had somebody different.
5: That's Anthony Jones.
4: Surely somebody is going to get a point in this one.
23: Yeah, maybe. Well, so if someone else besides...
24: six other players.
23: I say if someone else besides us that makes that tackle, are we all just wrong?
4: Let's hope it's not Jameer Khan 68 yards down the...
23: Yeah.
24: It was Marshall that made it.
4: Or Andrew Marshall, yeah.
23: Yeah.
4: So, all right, our college football picks are brought to you by Choices Treatment Center. 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
23: They are located in Lincoln and Columbus.
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29: Christopher Sullivan-Diaz here with Tyler Danberg of the Ohio State Sports Network. Tyler, the Buckeyes are coming off a 56-3 win over Ball State with Julian Sang throwing for 320 yards and three touchdowns, with Jeremiah Smith putting up 151 yards along to complement two touchdowns. What kind of production is the star duo looking to produce this year?
31: Well, I think it's going to have to rely on that connection between Julian Sand and Jeremiah Smith. I think the key to Ohio State's chances of making a title run and hoisting the second national championship trophy under head coach Ryan Day, a lot of that's going to be reliant on what number four can do. And we saw on Saturday him set the tone with that 48-yard touchdown catch on the second drive of the ballgame for the Ohio State offense. I think that the offense in that first half especially really fed off of Jeremiah Smith and what he was able to do with 157 yards all in that first half. Him striking the Heisman pose after his second receiving touchdown in the back of the end zone. And I think that the offense showed that it was incredibly explosive in that game. And we saw a hint of what it can do under offensive coordinator Arthur Smith, who was calling plays from the field, which is different than offensive coordinator Brian Hartline. And then in the second half, the run game really exploded. That's where Ohio State was able to get over 200 yards on the ground in just the third and fourth quarters alone. To put it into perspective, last year, Christopher, Ohio State had four rushes of 40 or more yards last season in 14 games. In that second half against Ball State alone, they had two, both for scores, a 48-yard touchdown for Jacoby Jackson and a 65-yard score for leading rusher of last year, Bo Jackson.
29: Ohio State will face off against fifth-ranked Texas in Austin. The Buckeyes have won the last two matchups. This will be the Buckeyes' first time back in Austin since the 2006-2007 season, where Ohio State won 24-7. What can we expect out of this matchup, and how can Ohio State extend their winning streak to three against the Longhorns?
31: Well, Christopher, I think that you look at the inside matchup, the trenches. That's where the game's always defined by. And last year, Ohio State's offensive line was able to really shut down Texas's defensive line. And look at that right tackle spot last year, Phillip Daniels, who came in from Minnesota. Him and right guard Tegra Shibola and center Carson Hintzman, that right side of the line really did a good job in shutting down the All-American pass rusher Colin Simmons. I'm intrigued by this matchup with Colin Simmons against the Ohio State offensive line this year, because I think if there is one level of uncertainty, you look at Ohio State on the right side of the O-line after Saturday. Phillip Daniels was their starting right tackle, but they were also mixing in some different combinations. Gabe Van Sickle, who comes in, he actually made his first start last year in the college football playoff against Miami, but he got some time against Ball State last week at right guard, and Austin Saravelle moved to right tackle. I'm intrigued to see who can win the trenches on both sides of the ball, and then the weapons as well. I think if Ohio State's defense in the secondary can shut down the Texas passing attack with Arch Manning, who's been much improved since they played last year, and shutting down the wide receiver combination of Ryan Wingo and Cam Coleman, the Auburn transfer, this game is going to be ultimately decided in the air, I think. And look at Ohio State's corners. We talked about Jermaine Matthews Jr. and Devin Sanchez. These are two guys that I think the Buckeyes are going to need to make a statement. And also turning to a freshman nickelback in Jay Timmons. That is another guy to keep an eye on, because I think that Ohio State's defensive backfield is going to play a huge role in this ball game. So if the Buckeyes can get off to a hot start, a fast start, and try to be the first to strike, you got to get the ball to the weapons, and the offense is going to have to certainly be explosive and weather the storm in what's going to be a ruckus environment inside DKR on Saturday.
29: First-ranked Ohio State will play fifth-ranked Texas at 6:30 on Saturday on ABC. Tyler Danberg, thank you for your time.
31: Thank you so much, Christopher.
29: Now let's send it over to Lauren Kamenzin with UCLA.
0: Thanks, Chris. Here to talk about the Bruins is Wayne Cook from the UCLA Radio Network. Well, Wayne, UCLA is coming off their first win of the Bob Chesney era as they defeated Cal 45-24 last week. What impressed you about the Bruins' performance in week one?
1: I think just their overall effort. I think under Coach Chesney, they played with a fire, with passion. And, you know, it wasn't always smooth, but mm-hmm. every time something happened, they fought back. And then the other thing is they ran the football really well.
0: The rushing attack for the Bruins was dominant last week as they rushed for almost 300 yards as a team. Anthony Woods led the way with 118 yards and two touchdowns. What did you like about the way Woods played against Cal?
1: Well, he's great. I mean, he's had some injury problems last year, but I knew that when he was healthy, he would be good. But Woods, Knight, and Thomas all averaged over 8 yards a carry. Mm-hmm. So, and Woods was over 10. So they did a great job, but they can't do that without the guys up front as well. They did a great job also.
0: After seeing the offense for the first time under a new coaching staff, what did you see from them against Cal that will be important for their success throughout the season?
1: Coach Kennedy did a great job. I thought the balance was fantastic. I thought, obviously, when you have a running game like that, it helps. But Iamaleava did a good job as well. He had 23 yards rushing. to keep him honest. And it was a balanced attack. But I just think that the play calling was fantastic. And the run game was significantly better.
0: Bruins are hosting an in-state foe in San Diego State. Would you say there's any sort of in-state rivalry between these two teams?
1: Yeah, it's a big thing. I mean, listen, every time you have a chance to play a football game against an in-state rival, mm-hmm. and I played against San Diego State when I played a million years ago. So, like, and they had players like Marshall Faulk back mm-hmm. then. So, like, you might win a recruiting battle or two between the two schools, yes. especially for San Diego kids. So it's really important.
0: Well, this week the Bruins host the Aztecs. How do you see this one playing out, Wayne?
1: Well, I mean, I think UCLA looks fantastic, mm-hmm. but they have to keep playing. I mean, San Diego State was a 9-win team last year. They didn't have too many problems in their first game, but I think UCLA matches up really well. They just got to keep playing with energy, and I promise you that this coaching staff will not let them relax. So I think it's and hopefully it is a great turnout at the Rose Bowl. It's at a good time. It starts at like 4:15 in the afternoon here. It's going to be hot, but it's a perfect time for a game like that. So I expect it to be a lot of fun, and I think UCLA wins.
0: San Diego State takes on UCLA on Saturday at 6:15 Central on BTN. Thanks for your time, Wayne.
1: Absolutely, no problem.
0: Now let's send it over to Duke Rude with USC.
2: Thanks, Lauren. Here to talk about the Trojans is Scott Schrader from WeRSC.com. Well, Scott, USC is coming off back-to-back blowout victories over San Jose State and Fresno State. What have you taken away from these wins for the Trojans?
3: I think what I've taken away the most is just how much better the defense looks. And you know, I understand who the opponents were. They were favored by 28.5 over San Jose State and then something like 3 touchdowns plus over Fresno State. But you can just tell the way the guys are moving on this USC football team, in particular the defensive line, which is vastly improved. So I think my biggest takeaway is just how much better USC's roster looks this year versus especially 2 years ago, but even more than just last year. So yeah, it's USC went from being undersized to maybe being one of the bigger teams in the Big Ten, which is quite an accomplishment in a short amount of time.
2: True freshman wide receiver Trent Mosley has taken over both games as he's had over 200 yards receiving and 3 touchdowns combined. What do you make of the hot start for the freshman?
3: Trent was a kid that was hampered by off and on with injuries in high school and even missed a few games his senior year. But as the season progressed last year for Santa Margarita, which they won the California State Championship, you could just tell he's a little older than most of the guys. I think Trent is actually 20 years old now. So the maturity and the development that he's had maybe makes him a little bit more ready to play as a true freshman. But yeah, he came in, you know, USC loses a Biletnikoff Award winner and Makai Lemon and Jacoby Lane, who's just wowing them in the NFL, at least preseason. And it just seems like there's been no drop off.
2: This week, the Trojans face off with the Louisiana Raging Cajuns. What are you expecting from this matchup?
3: I'm expecting something similar to what we saw in the first two games. We just did our own show here in the last hour. And just Louisiana looks like a team that's maybe kind of in between San Jose State and Fresno State. And yeah, it's going to be probably another one of those games to where USC is going to be able to kind of unload the entire roster and then play a bunch of guys. I mean, yeah, you know, I hate to be disrespectful in talking about an opponent, but it's just the reality is that the first three opponents just probably aren't going to. Maybe the first four opponents. I mean, I'm sure you saw UMass beat Rutgers, which it was like badly, right? It was like, what the heck happened here? So I'm expecting USC to kind of go out and just have their way again. But one of the things that's standing out, regardless of who the opponent is USC also looks like they're pretty well disciplined. And I think when you get into some tougher games, maybe that's not making a big difference against San Jose State and Fresno State. But I think down the road, the lack of penalties and stupid mistakes, I think will be something we'll notice later on down the road.
2: USC hosts Louisiana at 10 p.m. Central on the Big Ten Network. Thank you for your time, Scott.
3: Thank you.
2: This has been the Big Ten Blitz presented by Groundworks. My thanks to Christopher Sullivan Diaz and Lauren Camazon for their help, and Tyler Danberg, Wayne Cook, and Scott Schrader for joining us. I'm Duke Rude, and more of Sports Nightly continues after this.
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0: is a Fox News alert. Republicans, including RNC Chair Joe Gruthers, are putting on a unique political show now in Dallas, the first midterm convention.
1: We didn't come to Dallas to talk about winning. We came here to do it.
0: President Trump will take center stage both nights. Earlier, he spoke about the Iran war.
2: The war will end immediately after the election.
0: Adding that will solve the soaring gas and oil prices.
2: They're going to be tumbling down, and we'll get them down, I think, for gasoline. We'll get them below $2 a gallon.
0: Democrats say that's another broken promise. Meantime, U.S. crude closed at $96.05 a barrel today. Opponents of the Trump-backed redistricting map in Missouri appealed to the U.S. Supreme Court after an appeals court lets that new map stand. 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
2: Rolls up aloft around 62 tonight under partly cloudy skies, northerly winds around 5 miles per hour. Mainly clear skies develop with fog and spots early tomorrow. High temperatures reach up to 83. Clear skies tomorrow night, lows dip down to about 62. High temperatures reach up to 87 Friday under mainly clear skies. 80 Saturday, chance of thunderstorms. I'm weatherology meteorologist Laura Lockwood on News Channel Nebraska. Currently 78.
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4: News Channel Nebraska AccuWeather.
5: Lows level off around 62 tonight under partly cloudy skies. Northerly winds around 5 miles per hour. Mainly clear skies develop with fog and spots early tomorrow. High temperatures reach up to 83. Clear skies tomorrow night. Lows dip down to about 62. High temperatures reach up to 87 Friday under mainly clear skies. 80 Saturday. Chance of thunderstorms. I'm weatherology meteorologist Laura Lockwood on News Channel Nebraska. Right now, it's 76 degrees.
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Yeah. 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Busted flat in Baton Rouge and heading for the trains.

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6: This is a Fox News alert. I'm Kevin Uretsky, Fox News. The Republican Party holding the first ever midterm convention getting underway tonight at the American Airlines Center in Dallas. The president taking the stage just a short time ago.
7: When we originally announced this 8 weeks ago, they said, who's going to go to a midterm convention? That's never going to. This place is packed.
6: The president will also speak tomorrow night. Now, one of tonight's earlier speakers, Florida Congressman and candidate for governor Byron Donalds, who touted what he calls common sense policies.
8: Florida is a powerhouse because we have no state income tax. When an entrepreneur wants to build in Florida, we don't crush them with red tape and bureaucratic nonsense. You see, those are the things that keep life affordable.
6: Donalds will be opposed by Republican-turned-Democratic Congressman Dave Brown in November. 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
11: Schools of law for around 62 tonight under partly cloudy skies, northerly winds around 5 miles per hour. Mainly clear skies develop with fog and spots early tomorrow. High temperatures reach up to 83. Clear skies tomorrow night, lows dip down to about 62. High temperatures reach up to 87 Friday under mainly clear skies. 80 Saturday, chance of thunderstorms. I'm weatherology meteorologist Laura Lockwood on News Channel Nebraska. Right now, 74.
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2: Rolls up aloft around 62 tonight under partly cloudy skies, northerly winds around 5 miles per hour. Mainly clear skies develop with fog and spots early tomorrow. High temperatures reach up to 83. Clear skies tomorrow night, lows dip down to about 62. High temperatures reach up to 87 Friday under mainly clear skies. 80 Saturday, chance of thunderstorms. I'm weatherology meteorologist Laura Lockwood on News Channel Nebraska. Right now, 74.
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5: This is a Fox News alert. I'm Ted Lindner. Republicans are putting on a political show in Dallas this week, holding their first ever national convention devoted to the midterm election.

0: Elections. President Trump offering his support to Republican candidates across the country at the party's first midterm convention in Dallas, asking voters to pretend he's on the ballot this year.
1: We can't let that string be broken. So I'm asking you to pretend that I'm on the ballot. I'm on the ballot. I'm on the ballot. Just one more.
0: The convention runs through tomorrow. In Illinois, Governor J.B. Pritzker in Dallas as well, offering a counter message for the Democrats.
2: The Republicans are lying and they're corrupt. And that corruption just won't work this time.
0: The midterms now less than 2 months away. 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
5: Bulls of Law around 62 tonight under partly cloudy skies, northerly winds around 5 miles per hour. Mainly clear skies develop with fog and spots early tomorrow. High temperatures reach up to 83. Clear skies tomorrow night, lows dip down to about 62. High temperatures reach up to 87 Friday under mainly clear skies. 80 Saturday, chance of thunderstorms. I'm weatherology meteorologist Laura Lockwood on News Channel Nebraska. Right now, 74.
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0: Shine your light, Nebraska City. We'll have another Chalk to Start the Talk Friday, September 18th during Suicide Prevention Week. 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
1: Lows level off around 62 tonight under partly cloudy skies, northerly winds around 5 miles per hour. Mainly clear skies develop with fog and spots early tomorrow. High temperatures reach up to 83. Clear skies tomorrow night, lows dip down to about 62. High temperatures reach up to 87 Friday under mainly clear skies. 80 Saturday, chance of thunderstorms. I'm weatherology meteorologist Laura Lockwood on News Channel Nebraska. Right now, 74.
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2: This is a Fox News alert. I'm Sue Guzman. Republicans' first ever midterm convention held tonight at the American Airlines Center in Dallas, where President Trump was the keynote speaker.
3: Election night, we're going to prove that America does not belong to those who hate it. America belongs to those who love it.
2: One of this evening's speakers, Florida Congressman and candidate for Governor Byron Donalds. He touted what he called common sense policies.
4: Florida is a powerhouse because we have no state income tax. When an entrepreneur wants to build in Florida, we don't crush them with red tape and bureaucratic nonsense. You see, those are the things that keep life affordable.
2: Surprise guest, Democratic Pennsylvania U.S. Senator John Fetterman says he was there to support common sense policies. America's listening to Fox News.

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3: Winds of aloft around 62 tonight under partly cloudy skies, northerly winds around 5 miles per hour. Mainly clear skies develop with fog and spots early tomorrow. High temperatures reach up to 83. Clear skies tomorrow night, lows dip down to about 62. High temperatures reach up to 87 Friday under mainly clear skies. 80 Saturday, chance of thunderstorms. I'm weatherology meteorologist Laura Lockwood on News Channel Nebraska. Right now, 74.
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0: 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The Yarn Crafters Club meets on the first Wednesday of each month at the Morton James Public Library in Nebraska City. 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
1: Moles of aloft around 62 tonight under partly cloudy skies, northerly winds around 5 miles per hour. Mainly clear skies develop with fog and spots early tomorrow. High temperatures reach up to 83. Clear skies tomorrow night, lows dip down to about 62. High temperatures reach up to 87 Friday under mainly clear skies. 80 Saturday, chance of thunderstorms. I'm weatherology meteorologist Laura Lockwood on News Channel Nebraska. Right now, 74.
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Old Marty, Hank and Lefty, why I can feel them right here with me.

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3: Fox News, I'm Ted Lindner. Republicans putting on a political show in Dallas this week, holding their first ever national convention devoted to the midterms. President Trump, the keynote speaker Wednesday night. He'll speak again Thursday night. On Wednesday, offering his support to Republican candidates across the board.
4: We can't let that string be broken. So I'm asking you to pretend that I'm on the ballot. Just one more time.
3: Recovery underway in Hawaii after Hurricane Lowell brought heavy wind and rain to the islands. Fox Weather's Katie Byrne.
5: I'm on the south shore at Baby Beach in Poipu, where neighbors tell us at least 20 homes were damaged. One house was lifted
3: to the islands. Fox Weather's Katie Byrne.
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5: News Channel Nebraska AccuWeather.
6: Lows dip down to about 62 overnight under partly cloudy skies. Winds out of the north around 5 miles per hour. Mainly clear skies develop with fog and spots early Thursday. Daytime highs approaching 83. Lows around 62 Thursday night. Clear skies. Highs level off around 87 Friday under partly cloudy skies. 80 Saturday, chance of thunderstorms. I'm weatherology meteorologist Laura Lockwood on News Channel Nebraska. Currently, it's 73 degrees.
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4: Mainly cloudy skies expected. Overnight, lows around 62. Northerly winds around 5 miles per hour. Sunshine mixed with clouds at times. Thursday, daytime highs approaching 84. Lows level off around 62. Thursday night, clear skies. Sunshine mixed with clouds at times. Friday, with daytime highs approaching 87. 81, chance of thunderstorms. Saturday. I'm weatherology meteorologist Laura Lockwood on News Channel Nebraska. Right now, it's 73 degrees.
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1: News. I'm Sue Guzman. Republicans flocking to Dallas Tuesday for a first-of-its-kind midterm convention. Day one, President Trump, the featured speaker.
2: Your vote will decide whether our country stumbles at the starting gate of the next 250 years or surges forward and never, ever looks back.
1: The president promising a $5,000 dividend to all American adults should Republicans win the House and Senate in November. Illinois Governor J.B. Pritzker also in Dallas. He had a counter message for the Democrats.
3: The Republicans are lying and they're corrupt. And that corruption just won't work this time.
1: Recovery's underway in Hawaii after Hurricane Lowell brought heavy wind and rain to the islands. Lowell causing extensive damage, destroying many homes and other structures, and most of the island remains without power. 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
3: Mainly cloudy skies expected. Overnight, lows around 62. Northerly winds around 5 miles per hour. Sunshine mixed with clouds at times. Thursday, daytime highs approaching 84. Lows level off around 62. Thursday night, clear skies. Sunshine mixed with clouds at times. Friday, with daytime highs approaching 87. 81, chance of thunderstorms. Saturday. I'm weatherology meteorologist Laura Lockwood on News Channel Nebraska. Right now, it's 72 degrees.
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0: 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Severe weather coverage is brought to you by
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3: Lows dip down to about 62 overnight under cloudy skies. North winds around 5 miles per hour. Sunshine mixed with clouds at times. Thursday, daytime highs approaching 84. Thursday night, 62. Partly cloudy. Friday, with highs around 87. 81, chance of thunderstorms. Saturday, taking a look at the extended forecast. 84, Sunday, 85, Monday, and 71 on Tuesday. I'm weatherology meteorologist Laura Lockwood on News Channel Nebraska. Right now, 72.
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3: Well, my daddy left home when I was 3, and he didn't leave much to Ma and me. Just this old guitar and an empty bottle of booze. 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Well, he must have thought that it was quite a joke, and it got a lot of laughs from lots of folks. 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Some gal would giggle and I'd get red, and some guy'd laugh and I'd bust his head. 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

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I tell you, I've fought tougher men, but I really can't remember when. 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He said, son, this world is rough, and if a man's gonna make it, he's gotta be tough. And I know I wouldn't be there to help you along. So I give you that name and I said goodbye. 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Yeah, what could I do? What could I do?

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looking, I know what you're looking for. 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
2: Fox News, I'm Ted Lindner. Rhode Island Democratic gubernatorial candidate Helena Folks has defeated Rhode Island Governor Dan McKee. Folks spoke to her supporters Wednesday night.
3: I know a lot of people are worn out by politics right now, and who can blame them? It can feel less like it's about the issues people are actually struggling with and more about noise and division. That's not how we're going to lead.
2: Folks will face Republican candidate Aaron Gukian in the midterms on November 3rd. And Republicans holding their first national convention to vote into the midterms.

0: midterms in Dallas. President Trump, the keynote speaker.
1: We can't let that string be broken. 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I'm on the ballot. Just one more time.
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5: News Channel Nebraska AccuWeather.
6: Lows dip down to about 62 overnight under cloudy skies. North winds around 5 miles per hour. Sunshine mixed with clouds at times. Thursday, daytime highs approaching 84. Thursday night, 62. Partly cloudy. Friday, with highs around 87. 81, chance of thunderstorms. Saturday, taking a look at the extended forecast. 84, Sunday, 85, Monday, and 71 on Tuesday. I'm weatherology meteorologist Laura Lockwood on News Channel Nebraska. Currently, it's 71 degrees.
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6: News Channel Nebraska AccuWeather.
7: Lows dip down to about 62 overnight under cloudy skies. North winds around 5 miles per hour. Sunshine mixed with clouds at times. Thursday, daytime highs approaching 84. Thursday night, 62. Partly cloudy. Friday, with highs around 87. 81, chance of thunderstorms. Saturday, taking a look at the extended forecast. 84, Sunday, 85, Monday, and 71 on Tuesday. I'm weatherology meteorologist Laura Lockwood on News Channel Nebraska. Currently, it's 71 degrees.
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2: News. I'm Sue Gossman. A Republicans' first ever midterm convention held in Dallas Wednesday night. President Trump, the keynote speaker.
3: On election night, we're going to prove that America does not belong to those who hate it. America belongs to those who love it.
2: Senate Majority Whip John Barrasso says Republicans need to hold on to President Trump's economic policies.
4: The largest tax increase in American history has been stopped. Taxes on tips, on overtime, and on Social Security are gone.
2: A surprise cameo from Democratic Pennsylvania Senator John Fetterman. He said he was there to support common sense policies, but Democratic Governor J.B. Pritzker said Republicans have done nothing to earn your vote. America's listening to Fox News.
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1: Lows dip down to about 62 overnight under cloudy skies. North winds around 5 miles per hour. Sunshine mixed with clouds at times. Thursday, daytime highs approaching 84. Thursday night, 62. Partly cloudy. Friday, with highs around 87. 81, chance of thunderstorms. Saturday, taking a look at the extended forecast. 84, Sunday, 85, Monday, and 71 on Tuesday. I'm weatherology meteorologist Laura Lockwood on News Channel Nebraska. Currently, 70.
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1: Will dip down to about 62 overnight under cloudy skies. North winds around 5 miles per hour. Sunshine mixed with clouds at times. Thursday, daytime highs approaching 84. Thursday night, 62. Partly cloudy. Friday, with highs around 87. 81, chance of thunderstorms. Saturday, taking a look at the extended forecast. 84, Sunday, 85, Monday, and 71 on Tuesday. I'm weatherology meteorologist Laura Lockwood on News Channel Nebraska. Currently, 70.
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The devil went down to Georgia. He was looking for a soul to steal. 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When he came across this young man sawing on a fiddle and playing it hot, and the devil jumped up on a hickory stump and said, "Boy, let me tell you what. 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
5: News. I'm Ted Linder. Republicans holding their first national convention devoted to the midterms in Dallas. President Trump, the keynote speaker on Wednesday night.
6: We can't let that string be broken. So I'm asking you to pretend that I'm on the ballot.
5: 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Rhode Island Democrat gubernatorial candidate Helena Folks has defeated Rhode Island Governor Dan McKee. Folks spoke to her supporters on Wednesday night.
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0: Shine your light, Nebraska City. We'll have another Chalk to Start the Talk Friday, September 18th during Suicide Prevention Week. 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
2: Sunshine mixed with clouds at times today, with daytime highs approaching 84. Winds out of the east, around 5 miles per hour. Clear skies tonight, lows dip down to about 62. Sunshine mixed with clouds at times tomorrow, daytime highs approaching 87. Low 80s Saturday, with a chance of thunderstorms. Turning warmer Sunday, with highs in the mid-80s, chance for storms continues. I'm weatherology meteorologist Laura Lockwood on News Channel Nebraska. Right now, it's 69 degrees.
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0: the inside scoop on what's going on with the Husker football team? Would you like to hear what the players are doing to prep for next week's game? How about the team's focus at practice? Then have lunch with us at Valentino's in Nebraska City each Thursday of the football season at noon. As we bring you Big Red Buzz with NCN Senior Sports and Special Series reporter Jake Bartecki. Jake has immersed himself in the Husker sports programs and is trusted by the staff and student athletes in Lincoln, giving him an unsurpassed insight into the teams. He'll pass on what he's soaked up at practices, what he thinks about the upcoming matchup, and take your questions. It's Big Red Buzz each game week on Thursday from noon till 1 at Valentino's in Nebraska City. Thanks to Knapp Roofing, Arbor Bank, Fairway in Nebraska City, Rink Seed, JK Home Improvement Windows and Siding, Legacy Structures, and Premier Bank.
1: Sunshine mixed with clouds at times today, with daytime highs approaching 84. Winds out of the east, around 5 miles per hour. Clear skies tonight, lows dip down to about 62. Sunshine mixed with clouds at times tomorrow, daytime highs approaching 87. Low 80s Saturday, with a chance of thunderstorms. Turning warmer Sunday, with highs in the mid-80s, chance for storms continues. I'm weatherology meteorologist Laura Lockwood on News Channel Nebraska. Right now, it's 69 degrees.
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6: I'm Sue Guzman. President Trump, the keynote speaker at the first ever midterm convention in Dallas last night, pledging $5,000 dividends to every American if Republicans hold on to Congress in the midterm.
7: On election night, we're going to prove that America does not belong to those who hate it. America belongs to those who love it.
6: Treasury Secretary Scott Bessent touting President Trump's economic achievements.
8: The private sector has added over a million jobs. U.S. manufacturing is roaring back at its fastest pace in years.
6: It's the one-year anniversary of the assassination of conservative activist Charlie Kirk. Thousands expected to attend TPUSA's memorial event tonight at the Utah University where he was killed. 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

0: 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The Yarn Crafters Club meets on the first Wednesday of each month at the Morton James Public Library in Nebraska City. 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
3: Sunshine mixed with clouds at times today, with daytime highs approaching 84. Winds out of the east around 5 miles per hour. Clear skies tonight, lows dip down to about 62. Sunshine mixed with clouds at times tomorrow, daytime highs approaching 87. Low 80s Saturday with a chance of thunderstorms. Turning warmer Sunday with highs in the mid 80s. Chance for storms continues. I'm weatherology meteorologist Laura Lockwood on News Channel Nebraska. Right now, 67.
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0: 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An economist says more farmers are using artificial intelligence to support business decisions. Michael Langemeyer is with Purdue University's Center for Commercial Agriculture.
1: They realize they need to improve that particular skill to ensure that the farm continually runs smooth. There's a lot of information available on business planning, transition planning, and if we can put some of this information and put together a tentative plan.
0: More news is next.
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10: Sunshine mixed with clouds at times today, with daytime highs approaching 84. Winds out of the east around 5 miles per hour. Clear skies tonight, lows dip down to about 62. Sunshine mixed with clouds at times tomorrow, daytime highs approaching 87. Low 80s Saturday with a chance of thunderstorms. Turning warmer Sunday with highs in the mid 80s, chance for storms continues. I'm weatherology meteorologist Laura Lockwood on News Channel Nebraska. Right now, 67.
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6: From the News Channel Nebraska Newsroom, I'm Dan Swanson. Attorneys argued at a preliminary hearing Wednesday about 22-year-old Zachary Pearson's intent on August 17th when prosecutors say he used a box cutter style knife in a first-degree assault of a man at a Second Corso residence. Otoe County Attorney Jennifer Panko Ray said Pearson retrieved the knife and admitted he used it to slash the back of 59-year-old Kevin Weiss. Public defender Michael Ziske said self-defense is an issue for trial, but contended that Pearson intervened in an altercation between Weiss and another man who had answered a call for help from Pearson's mother. Police Captain Michael Odom testified that Weiss told him he went to the residence to confront Pearson about a broken cell phone and told Pearson's mother why he was there.
7: Said he needs to come upstairs and man up or give him his phone so that he can break it to be even.
6: Odom said that Pearson's mother then made a call asking for someone to come. He said another man arrived with a shovel, but Weiss was able to get it away from him. Ziske said it was after the men had struggled and Weiss gained control of the shovel that Weiss felt the laceration on his back.
7: Once he was stabbed in the back, he laid there, he released and laid there, and that's when he saw Zachariah Pearson walk up. He said he stepped on my foot, he smiled at me, and he slashed my leg.
6: Ziske asked the court to dismiss a first-degree assault charge, saying the state did not provide qualified testimony of a life-threatening injury at the hearing. The prosecutor entered photos of lacerations to Weiss's back and legs, but Ziske said the state did not provide medical evidence that Weiss suffered life-threatening wounds. Odom said police applied a tourniquet to Weiss's leg and called for a medical helicopter to take him to a trauma center.
7: It's because he was bleeding so bad that we felt like a tourniquet was needed to save his life.
6: Judge David Parch found probable cause for the charges and bound Pearson over to district court to stand trial. In other court news, Michael Starkle, 26, of Lincoln, is charged in Cass County with use of a firearm to commit a felony September 7th. A Nebraska State Patrol affidavit says a Lincoln Communications reported a road rage incident where a firearm was displayed. Starkle was arrested after an Interstate 80 traffic stop. The affidavit says Starkle denies displaying a weapon, but said he showed a cell phone to indicate that he was calling 911. Emily Wiles, 45, of Weeping Water, is charged with possession of methamphetamine September 6th. The Cass County Sheriff's Office affidavit says the deputy was dispatched to a minor damage accident in Weeping Water. The affidavit says Wiles left the scene in her Ford Focus and ran from the scene after she was stopped. Roderick Thompson, 68, of Plattsmouth, is charged with possession of methamphetamine and possession of a firearm by a prohibited person September 7th. A Plattsmouth police affidavit says officers served a search warrant at a 2nd Avenue residence. The affidavit says a rifle and methamphetamine were found. Anthony Bennett, 48, of Omaha, is charged with escape on an e-bike September 6th. An Omaha police affidavit says officers were dispatched.

0: charged with assault, and a witness provided camera footage of Bennett fleeing on the bicycle. An officer caught up to the bicycle with activated lights and sirens at slow speed before Bennett wrecked the e-bike and fled on foot. The affidavit said Bennett was apprehended after a taser deployment. The Richardson County Fair is scheduled September 16th to the 19th at Humboldt. Free acts are planned to the City Park stage, and 11 a.m. parades are set Thursday, Friday, and Saturday. The Plattsmouth Harvest Festival is September 10th through the 12th, with the theme American Harvest, Hope, and Freedom for the nation's 250th birthday. A grand parade is set Saturday at 6 p.m. The Richardson County Elections Office says the deadline to register to vote for the November 3rd general election is Friday, October 23rd. The deadline to register in a method other than in person is Friday, October 16th. Early voting begins on October 5th. The river stage is at 9.7 feet. 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
2: Sunshine mixed with clouds at times today, with daytime highs approaching 84. Winds out of the east around 5 miles per hour. Clear skies tonight, lows dip down to about 62. Sunshine mixed with clouds at times tomorrow, daytime highs approaching 87. Low 80s Saturday with a chance of thunderstorms. Turning warmer Sunday with highs in the mid-80s. Chance for storms continues. I'm weatherology meteorologist Laura Lockwood on News Channel Nebraska. Currently 67.
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0: The Morton James Public Library here in Nebraska City hosts the Lego Club on the first and third Monday of each month. 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

0: Cattle futures are mixed Wednesday. Hogs, corn, and soybeans finished lower. I'm John Perkins with a Brownfield Market Update. You are made for farming, so is Stein. Each year you look to make the most of every opportunity and to find success in your own terms. Stein Seed Company is right there with you. Soybeans were down on profit-taking and technical selling as traders continue to watch weather and get ready for the USDA numbers out Friday. China and unknown destinations both bought more new crop U.S. soybeans ahead of the open. November was down 6 3/4 at 1309.5. January was down 6 3/4 at 1325.25. October meal was up $1.80 at 345.10. October bean oil was down 14 at 70.08. Corn was lower, 5% of the crops harvested, just ahead of average, and crop ratings are less of a factor right now for corn. There's a wide range of corn yield estimates out of Friday's report. December was down 5 3/4 at 527.75. March was 5 3/4 lower at 543.25. And wheat was lower on profit taking and technical selling. The spring wheat harvest is nearing completion as winter wheat planting gets underway. Black Sea export issues have no sign of ending anytime soon, but U.S. prices are not currently competitive. December Chicago was down 18.25 at 728.75. December Kansas City was 12 3/4 lower at 806.25. December Minneapolis wheat was 6 cents lower at 748. Live cattle closed mixed and feeders were higher ahead of this week's direct business. October live is down 117 at 215.85 and December is 75 lower at 218.47. With support from that lower moving corn, October feeders were up 37 at 325.82. November was 90 higher at 321.35. And hogs were down on profit taking and questions about sustained pork demand. October lean was down $1.17 at 83.07. December was 45 lower at 74.60. Megan Grebner has your full look at the cash livestock markets after this brief break.
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1: 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We just have to find it. 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
4: 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Bids weren't floated. Asking prices were noted at $225 live in the South, but were not established in the North. It's more than likely significant trade volumes going to hold out until the very end of the week. Box beef was mixed with very good and weak demand for moderate offerings. Choice up 320 at 380.77. Select was 305 lower at 352.34. Estimated cattle slaughter was 109,000 head. Cash hogs closed mixed with a moderate negotiated run. Bears and gilts at the National Daily Direct up 90 cents with a weighted average of 87.25. The Iowa Minnesota had no comparison, but a weighted average of 87.49. The Western Corn Belt was down 49 cents with a weighted average of 87.44. Pork values closed higher, up $1.81 at 93.63. Bellies were up nearly $14. And estimated hog slaughter was 492,000 head. I'm Megan Grebner, Brownfield Ag News.
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4: Well, I was thumbing from Montgomery. I had my guitar on my back. 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

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He said, "This is where you get off, boy, 'cause I'm going back to Alabama." 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

0: From the News Channel, Nebraska Newsroom, I'm Dan Swanson. Attorneys argued at a preliminary hearing Wednesday about 22-year-old Zachary Pearson's intent on August 17th when prosecutors say he used a box cutter-style knife in a first-degree assault of a man at a Second Corso residence. Otoe County Attorney Jennifer Panko Ray said Pearson retrieved the knife and admitted he used it to slash the back of 59-year-old Kevin Weiss. Public defender Michael Ziske said self-defense is an issue for trial, but contended that Pearson intervened in an altercation between Weiss and another man who had answered a call for help from Pearson's mother. Police Captain Michael Odom testified that Weiss told him he went to the residence to confront Pearson about a broken cell phone and told Pearson's mother why he was there.
1: Said he needs to come upstairs and man up or give him his phone so that he can break it to be even.
0: Odom said that Pearson's mother then made a call asking for someone to come. He said another man arrived with a shovel, but Weiss was able to get it away from him. Ziske said it was after the men had struggled and Weiss gained control of the shovel that Weiss felt the laceration on his back.
1: Once he was stabbed in the back, he laid there, he released and laid there, and that's when he saw Zachariah Pearson walk up. He said he stepped on my foot, he smiled at me, and he slashed my leg.
0: Ziske asked the court to dismiss a first-degree assault charge, saying the state did not provide qualified testimony of a life-threatening injury at the hearing. The prosecutor entered photos of lacerations to Weiss's back and legs, but Ziske said the state did not provide medical evidence that Weiss suffered life-threatening wounds. Odom said police applied a tourniquet to Weiss's leg and called for a medical helicopter to take him to a trauma center.
1: It's because he was bleeding so bad that we felt like a tourniquet was needed to save his life.
0: Judge David Parch found probable cause for the charges and bound Pearson over to district court to stand trial. In other court news, Michael Starkle, 26, of Lincoln, is charged in Cass County with use of a firearm to commit a felony September 7th. A Nebraska State Patrol affidavit says a Lincoln Communications reported a road rage incident where a firearm was displayed. Starkle was arrested after an Interstate 80 traffic stop. The affidavit says Starkle denies displaying a weapon, but said he showed a cell phone to indicate that he was calling 911. Emily Wiles, 45, of Weeping Water, is charged with possession of methamphetamine September 6th. A Cass County Sheriff's Office affidavit says the deputy was dispatched to a minor damage accident in Weeping Water. The affidavit says Wiles left the scene in her Ford Focus and ran from the scene after she was stopped. Roderick Thompson, 68, of Plattsmouth, is charged with possession of methamphetamine and possession of a firearm by a prohibited person September 7th. A Plattsmouth police affidavit says officers served a search warrant at a 2nd Avenue residence. The affidavit says a rifle and methamphetamine were found. Anthony Bennett, 48, of Omaha, is charged with escape on an e-bike September 6th. An Omaha police affidavit says officers were dispatched to an assault, and a witness provided camera footage of Bennett fleeing on the bicycle. An officer caught up to the bicycle with activated lights and sirens at slow speed before Bennett wrecked the e-bike and fled on foot. The affidavit said Bennett was apprehended after a taser deployment. The Richardson County Fair is scheduled September 16th to the 19th at Humboldt. Free acts are planned to the City Park stage, and 11 a.m. parades are set Thursday, Friday, and Saturday. The Plattsmouth Harvest Festival is September 10th through the 12th, with the theme American Harvest, Hope, and Freedom for the nation's 250th birthday. A grand parade is set Saturday at 6 p.m. The Richardson County Elections Office says the deadline to register to vote for the November 3rd general election is Friday, October 23rd. The deadline to register in a method other than in person is Friday, October 16th. Early voting begins on October 5th. The river stage is at 9.7 feet. 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
2: 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Dorothy E. Simonsbergen, age 86, of Nebraska City, passed away Saturday morning, September 5th, at the Good Samaritan Care Center in Auburn. Memorials in her memory may be directed to Christ Lutheran Church Building Fund in Nebraska City or the Nebraska City Community Foundation. Funeral service scheduled for 10:30 this morning at Marshall's Funeral Chapel in Nebraska City, with burial to follow in Wayuka Cemetery in Nebraska City. Goody Mortuary Nebraska City is in charge of the arrangements for Dorothy E. Simonsbergen. Jacob A. Samson, age 33, of Bellevue, formerly Nebraska City, passed away Tuesday, September 1st. Celebration of life service will be at 4 o'clock Thursday afternoon at Goody Mortuary in Nebraska City, and memorials may be given to the Oxford House in Omaha. Goody Mortuary in Nebraska City is in charge of the arrangements for Jacob A. Samson. And Michael R. Mike Wachter, age 61, of Syracuse, passed away Friday, September 4th at Bryan East Medical Center in Lincoln. Funeral service will be Saturday morning at 11 at Goody Mortuary in Nebraska City. And the family encourages and welcomes guests to wear Husker apparel to celebrate Mike and his love for the Huskers. Family will greet friends tomorrow night from 5 to 7 at the mortuary. Goody Mortuary, Nebraska City is in charge of the arrangements for Michael R. Mike Wachter. For the full funeral listings and a complete obituary archive, visit newschannelnebraska.com.
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6: Sunshine mixed with clouds at times today, with daytime highs approaching 84. Winds out of the east around 5 miles per hour. Clear skies tonight, lows dip down to about 62. Sunshine mixed with clouds at times tomorrow, daytime highs approaching 87. Low 80s Saturday with a chance of thunderstorms. Turning warmer Sunday with highs in the mid 80s. Chance for storms continues. I'm weatherology meteorologist Laura Lockwood on News Channel Nebraska. Currently 67.
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3: 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President Trump spoke at night one of the RNC's midterm

0: 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His supporters saw his death as a call to action.
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5: From the News Channel Nebraska Newsroom, I'm Dan Swanson. Attorneys argued at a preliminary hearing Wednesday about 22-year-old Zachary Pearson's intent on August 17th when prosecutors say he used a box cutter style knife in a first-degree assault of a man at a Second Corso residence. Otoe County Attorney Jennifer Panko Ray said Pearson retrieved the knife and admitted he used it to slash the back of 59-year-old Kevin Weiss. Public defender Michael Ziske said self-defense is an issue for trial, but contended that Pearson intervened in an altercation between Weiss and another man who had answered a call for help from Pearson's mother. Police Captain Michael Odom testified that Weiss told him he went to the residence to confront Pearson about a broken cell phone and told Pearson's mother why he was there.
6: Said he needs to come upstairs and man up or give him his phone so that he can break it to be even.
5: Odom said that Pearson's mother then made a call asking for someone to come. He said another man arrived with a shovel, but Weiss was able to get it away from him. Ziske said it was after the men had struggled and Weiss gained control of the shovel that Weiss felt the laceration on his back.
6: Once he was stabbed in the back, he laid there, he released and laid there, and that's when he saw Zachariah Pearson walk up. He said he stepped on my foot, he smiled at me, and he slashed my leg.
5: Ziske asked the court to dismiss a first-degree assault charge, saying the state did not provide qualified testimony of a life-threatening injury at the hearing. The prosecutor entered photos of lacerations to Weiss's back and legs, but Ziske said the state did not provide medical evidence that Weiss suffered life-threatening wounds. Odom said police applied a tourniquet to Weiss's leg and called for a medical helicopter to take him to a trauma center.
6: It's because he was bleeding so bad that we felt like a tourniquet was needed to save his life.
5: Judge David Parch found probable cause for the charges and bound Pearson over to district court to stand trial. In other court news, Michael Starkle, 26, of Lincoln, is charged in Cass County with use of a firearm to commit a felony September 7th. A Nebraska State Patrol affidavit says a Lincoln Communications reported a road rage incident where a firearm was displayed. Starkle was arrested after an Interstate 80 traffic stop. The affidavit says Starkle denies displaying a weapon, but said he showed a cell phone to indicate that he was calling 911. Emily Wiles, 45, of Weeping Water, is charged with possession of methamphetamine September 6th. The Cass County Sheriff's Office affidavit says the deputy was dispatched to a minor damage accident in Weeping Water. The affidavit says Wiles left the scene in her Ford Focus and ran from the scene after she was stopped. Roderick Thompson, 68, of Plattsmouth, is charged with possession of methamphetamine and possession of a firearm by a prohibited person September 7th. A Plattsmouth police affidavit says officers served a search warrant at a 2nd Avenue residence. The affidavit says a rifle and methamphetamine were found. Anthony Bennett, 48, of Omaha, is charged with escape on an e-bike September 6th.

0: Omaha police affidavit says officers were dispatched to an assault, and a witness provided camera footage of Bennett fleeing on the bicycle. An officer caught up to the bicycle with activated lights and sirens at slow speed before Bennett wrecked the e-bike and fled on foot. The affidavit said Bennett was apprehended after a taser deployment. The Richardson County Fair is scheduled September 16th to the 19th at Humboldt. Free acts are planned to the City Park stage, and 11 a.m. parades are set Thursday, Friday, and Saturday. The Plattsmouth Harvest Festival is September 10th through the 12th with the theme American Harvest, Hope, and Freedom for the nation's 250th birthday. A grand parade is set Saturday at 6 p.m. The Richardson County Elections Office says the deadline to register to vote for the November 3rd general election is Friday, October 23rd. The deadline to register in a method other than in person is Friday, October 16th. Early voting begins on October 5th. The river stage is at 9.7 feet. From the News Channel Nebraska Newsroom, I'm Dan Swanson.
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2: Sunshine mixed with clouds at times today, with daytime highs approaching 84. Winds out of the east around 5 miles per hour. Clear skies tonight, lows dip down to about 62. Sunshine mixed with clouds at times tomorrow, daytime highs approaching 87. Low 80s Saturday with a chance of thunderstorms. Turning warmer Sunday with highs in the mid-80s. Chance for storms continues. I'm weatherology meteorologist Laura Lockwood on News Channel Nebraska. Currently, it's 65 degrees.
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0: Hello, I'm Callan Havikin with the latest ag headlines on Brownfield. Market analyst Jim McCormick says there are several factors that could impact the number of wheat acres this fall.
1: The weather does cooperate. Our clients out there are telling us that, you know, this wheat price, you're looking at July Kansas City wheat trading over $8. It is, you know, the high price is doing what it's meant to do. It is attracting wheat acres.
0: Eastern Nebraska farmer Quentin Keneally says high diesel prices is forcing him to rethink how he manages equipment and field work this fall.
2: Probably not going to make much passes for tillage unless something's absolutely needed out in the field. I just don't want to burn through that fuel consumption more than we have to in spots.
0: Ag economist Gary Schnittke says input costs are likely to continue to limit farmer profitability next year.
3: We are cautiously optimistic that returns will be higher in 26 and 27 than in the previous 3 years. I would still say we are still in a period of below average returns.
0: I'm Callan Havikin for Brownfield.
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0: From the News Channel, Nebraska Newsroom, I'm Dan Swanson. Attorneys argued at a preliminary hearing Wednesday about 22-year-old Zachary Pearson's intent on August 17th when prosecutors say he used a box cutter-style knife in a first-degree assault of a man at a Second Corso residence. Otoe County Attorney Jennifer Panko Ray said Pearson retrieved the knife and admitted he used it to slash the back of 59-year-old Kevin Weiss. Public defender Michael Ziske said self-defense is an issue for trial, but contended that Pearson intervened in an altercation between Weiss and another man who had answered a call for help from Pearson's mother. Police Captain Michael Odom testified that Weiss told him he went to the residence to confront Pearson about a broken cell phone and told Pearson's mother why he was there.
1: Said he needs to come upstairs and man up or give him his phone so that he can break it to be even.
0: Odom said that Pearson's mother then made a call asking for someone to come. He said another man arrived with a shovel, but Weiss was able to get it away from him. Ziske said it was after the men had struggled and Weiss gained control of the shovel that Weiss felt the laceration on his back.
1: Once he was stabbed in the back, he laid there, he released and laid there, and that's when he saw Zachariah Pearson walk up. He said he stepped on my foot, he smiled at me, and he slashed my leg.
0: Ziske asked the court to dismiss a first-degree assault charge, saying the state did not provide qualified testimony of a life-threatening injury at the hearing. The prosecutor entered photos of lacerations to Weiss's back and legs, but Ziske said the state did not provide medical evidence that Weiss suffered life-threatening wounds. Odom said police applied a tourniquet to Weiss's leg and called for a medical helicopter to take him to a trauma center.
1: It's because he was bleeding so bad that we felt like a tourniquet was needed to save his life.
0: Judge David Parch found probable cause for the charges and bound Pearson over to district court to stand trial. In other court news, Michael Starkle, 26, of Lincoln, is charged in Cass County with use of a firearm to commit a felony September 7th. A Nebraska State Patrol affidavit says a Lincoln Communications reported a road rage incident where a firearm was displayed. Starkle was arrested after an Interstate 80 traffic stop. The affidavit says Starkle denies displaying a weapon, but said he showed a cell phone to indicate that he was calling 911. Emily Wiles, 45, of Weeping Water, is charged with possession of methamphetamine September 6th. The Cass County Sheriff's Office affidavit says the deputy was dispatched to a minor damage accident in Weeping Water. The affidavit says Wiles left the scene in her Ford Focus and ran from the scene after she was stopped. Roderick Thompson, 68, of Plattsmouth, is charged with possession of methamphetamine and possession of a firearm by a prohibited person September 7th. A Plattsmouth police affidavit says officers served a search warrant at a 2nd Avenue residence. The affidavit says a rifle and methamphetamine were found. Anthony Bennett, 48, of Omaha, is charged with escape on an e-bike September 6th. An Omaha police affidavit says officers were dispatched to an assault, and a witness provided camera footage of Bennett fleeing on the bicycle. An officer caught up to the bicycle with activated lights and sirens at slow speed before Bennett wrecked the e-bike and fled on foot. The affidavit said Bennett was apprehended after a taser deployment. The Richardson County Fair is scheduled September 16th to the 19th at Humboldt. Free acts are planned to the City Park stage, and 11 a.m. parades are set Thursday, Friday, and Saturday. The Plattsmouth Harvest Festival is September 10th through the 12th, with the theme American Harvest, Hope, and Freedom. For the nation's 250th birthday, a grand parade is set Saturday at 6 p.m. The Richardson County Elections Office says the deadline to register to vote for the November 3rd general election is Friday, October 23rd. The deadline to register in a method other than in person is Friday, October 16th. Early voting begins on October 5th. The river stage is at 9.7 feet. 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
2: 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Dorothy E. Simonsbergen, age 86 of Nebraska City, passed away Saturday morning, September 5th at the Good Samaritan Care Center in Auburn. Memorials in her memory may be directed to Christ Lutheran Church Building Fund in Nebraska City or the Nebraska City Community Foundation. Funeral service is scheduled for 10:30 this morning at Marshall's Funeral Chapel in Nebraska City, with burial to follow at Wayuka Cemetery, Nebraska City. Goody Mortuary, Nebraska City, is in charge of the arrangements for Dorothy E. Simonsbergen. Jacob A. Sampson, age 33, of Bellevue, formerly Nebraska City, passed away Tuesday, September 1st. Celebration of life service will be at 4 o'clock this afternoon at Goody Mortuary, Nebraska City. Memorials may be given to the Oxford House in Omaha, and Goody Mortuary, Nebraska City, is in charge of the arrangements for Jacob A. Sampson. Charlene Elizabeth Walters Grayling, age 74, of Pawnee City, passed away peacefully Friday, September 4th in Lincoln. Celebration of life services will be at 11 o'clock this morning at Northwest Community Church in Malcolm. Service will be live streamed at the church in Malcolm, and a link to the live stream will also be available on the Wary Mortuary Facebook page. Memorial contributions may be given to the family's choice with a later designation. Services are entrusted to Wary Mortuary in Pawnee City for Charlene Elizabeth Walters Grayling. Wayne Ackley, age 69, of Union, passed away peacefully Saturday, September 5th at Hillcrest Health and Rehab in Bellevue. Family will greet friends and family on Thursday, today, at Marshall Funeral Chapel in Nebraska City from 5 to 7. Funeral service will be tomorrow at Marshall Funeral Chapel at 11 o'clock, with burial following at East Union Cemetery. Following the graveside service, you're invited to join the family for dessert and coffee at the First Baptist Church in Union. Memorials may be given to the Union Baptist Church. Goody Mortuary, Marshall Funeral Chapel, is in charge of arrangements for Wayne Ackley. And Michael R. Mike Wachter, age 61, of Syracuse, passed away Friday, September 4th at Bryan East Medical Center in Lincoln. Funeral service will be Saturday morning at 11 at Goody Mortuary in Nebraska City. Family encourages and welcomes guests to wear Husker apparel to celebrate Mike and his love for the Huskers. Family will greet friends Friday night from 5 to 7 at the mortuary. Goody Mortuary in Nebraska City is in charge of the arrangements for Michael R. Mike Wachter. For the full funeralist listings and a complete obituary archive, go to newschannelnebraska.com.
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4: Sunshine mixed with clouds at times today, with daytime highs approaching 84. Winds out of the east around 5 miles per hour. Clear skies tonight, lows dip down to about 62. Sunshine mixed with clouds at times tomorrow, daytime highs approaching 87. Low 80s Saturday with a chance of thunderstorms. Turning warmer Sunday with highs in the mid 80s. Chance for storms continues. I'm weatherology meteorologist Laura Lockwood on News Channel Nebraska. Currently, it's 65 degrees.
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6: Friends, this is Tex Ritter with a strange story about a soldier boy and a deck of cards. During the North African campaign, a bunch of soldier boys had been on a long hike, and they arrived in a little town called Casino. The next morning, being Sunday, several of the boys went to church. A sergeant commanded the boys in church, and after the chaplain had read the prayer, the text was taken up next. Those of the boys who had a prayer book took them out, but this one boy only had a deck of cards, and so he spread them out. The sergeant saw the cards and said, "Soldier, put away those cards." After the services were over, the soldier was taken prisoner and brought before the provost marshal. The marshal said, "Sergeant, why have you brought this man here?" "For playing cards in church, sir." "And what have you to say for yourself, son?" "Much, sir," replied the soldier. The marshal said, "I hope so, for if not, I shall punish you more than any man was ever punished." The soldier said, "Sir, I have been on a march for about 6 days, and I had neither Bible nor prayer book, but I hope to satisfy you, sir, with the purity of my intentions." With that, the boy started his story. "You see, sir, when I look at the ace, it reminds me that there is but one God. And the deuce reminds me that the Bible is divided into two parts, the Old and the New Testament. And when I see the tree, I think of the Father, the Son, and the Holy Ghost. When I see the four, I think of the four evangelists who preached the gospel. There was Matthew, Mark, Luke, and John. And when I see the five, it reminds me of the five wise virgins who trimmed their lamps. There's 10 of them. 5 were wise and were safe. 5 were foolish and were shut out. And when I see the 6, it reminds me that in 6 days God made this great heaven and earth. When I see the 7, it reminds me that on the 7th day God rested from his great work. And when I see the 8, I think of the 8 righteous persons God saved when he destroyed this earth. It was Noah, his wife, their 3 sons, and their wives. And when I see the 9, I think of the lepers our Savior cleansed. And 9 of the 10 didn't even think it. When I see the 10, I think of the 10 commandments God handed down to Moses on a table of stone. When I see the king, it reminds me there is but one king of heaven, God Almighty. And when I see the queen, I think of the blessed Virgin Mary, who is queen of heaven. And the jack, or knave, is the devil. When I count the numbers of spots on a deck of cards, I find 365, the number of days in a year. There's 52 cards, the number of weeks in a year. There's 4 suits, the number of weeks in a month. There's 12 picture cards, the number of months in a year. There's 13 tricks, the number of weeks in a quarter. So you see, sir, my pack of cards serve me as a Bible, almanac, and prayer book. And friends, I know this story is true because I knew that soldier.

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3: I walked through a county courthouse square. On a park bench, an old man was sitting there. I said, "Your old courthouse is kind of run down." He said, "No, it'll do for our little town." I said, "Your old flagpole has leaned a little bit, and that's a ragged old flag you got hanging on it." He said, "Have a seat." And I sat down. "Is this the first time you've been to our little town?" I said, "I think it is." He said, "I don't like to brag, but we're kind of proud of that ragged old flag. You see, we got a little hole in that flag there when Washington took it across the Delaware. And it got powder burned the night that Francis Scott Key sat watching it write and say, 'Can you see?' And it got a bad rip in New Orleans with Pakenham and Jackson tugging at its seams. And it almost fell at the Alamo beside the Texas flag, but she waved on, though. She got cut with a sword at Chancellorsville, and she got cut again at Shiloh Hill. There was Robert E. Lee, Beauregard, and Bragg, and the south wind blew hard on that ragged old flag. On Flanders Field in World War I, she got a big hole from a Bertha gun. She turned blood red in World War II. She hung limp and low a time or two. She was in Korea, Vietnam. She went where she was sent by her Uncle Sam. She waved from our

She's been burned, dishonored, denied, and refused. And the government for which she stands is scandalized throughout the land. And she's getting threadbare and she's wearing thin, but she's in good shape for the shape she's in. 'Cause she's been through the fire before. And I believe she can take a whole lot more. So we raise her up every morning. We take her down every night. We don't let her touch the ground, and we fold her upright. On second thought, I do like to brag, 'cause I'm mighty proud of that ragged old flag.

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2: Fox News, I'm CJ Papa. President Trump speaking for nearly 2 hours during the first ever Republican midterm convention, promising a cash bonus if his party wins the election.
3: $5,000 to every American adult, that would have a price tag of an estimated $1.3 trillion, leading to some criticism from Democrats that it would essentially be a bribe for voters and would increase the deficit and inflation.
2: Fox's Bill Malusian in Dallas. The convention wraps up tonight. Turning Point USA holds Freedom Built to Last, honoring its founder and leader, Charlie Kirk, assassinated on this day a year ago. Tonight's event at Utah Valley University, where he was killed. 23-year-old Tyler Robinson will stand trial for his murder. Or pain at the pump, the price of gas rising quickly 12 cents over the past 2 days, stopping at $4.27 a gallon for regular. That from AAA.
4: Summer's winding down and life is ramping back up. And Aleve is here for all those moments that matter. From early mornings to late afternoons, Aleve

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3: From the News Channel Nebraska Newsroom, I'm Dan Swanson. Attorneys argued at a preliminary hearing Wednesday about 22-year-old Zachary Pearson's intent on August 17th when prosecutors say he used a box cutter-style knife in a first-degree assault of a man at a Second Corso residence. Otoe County Attorney Jennifer Panko-Ray said Pearson retrieved the knife and admitted he used it to slash the back of 59-year-old Kevin Weiss. Public defender Michael Ziske said self-defense is an issue for trial, but contended that Pearson intervened in an altercation between Weiss and another man who had answered a call for help from Pearson's mother. Police Captain Michael Odom testified that Weiss told him he went to the residence to confront Pearson about a broken cell phone and told Pearson's mother why he was there.
4: Said he needs to come upstairs and man up or give him his phone so that he can break it to be even.
3: Odom said that Pearson's mother then made a call asking for someone to come. He said another man arrived with a shovel, but Weiss was able to get it away from him. Ziske said it was after the men had struggled and Weiss gained control of the shovel that Weiss felt the laceration on his back.
4: Once he was stabbed in the back, he laid there, he released and laid there, and that's when he saw Zachariah Pearson walk up. He said he stepped on my foot, he smiled at me, and he slashed my leg.
3: Ziske asked the court to dismiss a first-degree assault charge, saying the state did not provide qualified testimony of a life-threatening injury at the hearing. The prosecutor entered photos of lacerations to Weiss's back and legs, but Ziske said the state did not provide medical evidence that Weiss suffered life-threatening wounds. Odom said police applied a tourniquet to Weiss's leg and called for a medical helicopter to take him to a trauma center.
4: It's because he was bleeding so bad that we felt like a tourniquet was needed to save his life.
3: Judge David Parch found probable cause for the charges and bound Pearson over to district court to stand trial. In other court news, Michael Starkle, 26, of Lincoln, is charged in Cass County with use of a firearm to commit a felony September 7th. A Nebraska State Patrol affidavit says a Lincoln Communications reported a road rage incident where a firearm was displayed. Starkle was arrested after an Interstate 80 traffic stop. The affidavit says Starkle denies displaying a weapon, but said he showed a cell phone to indicate that he was calling 911. Emily Wiles, 45, of Weeping Water, is charged with possession of methamphetamine September 6th. The Cass County Sheriff's Office affidavit says the deputy was dispatched to a minor damage accident in Weeping Water. The affidavit says Wiles left the scene in her Ford Focus and ran from the scene after she was stopped. Roderick Thompson, 68, of Plattsmouth, is charged with possession of methamphetamine and possession of a firearm by a prohibited person September 7th. A Plattsmouth police affidavit says officers served a search warrant at a 2nd Avenue residence. The affidavit says a rifle and methamphetamine were found. Anthony Bennett, 48, of Omaha, is charged with escape on an e-bike September 6th. An Omaha police affidavit says officers were dispatched to an assault, and a witness provided camera footage of Bennett fleeing on the bicycle. An officer caught up to the bicycle with activated lights and sirens at slow speed before Bennett wrecked the e-bike and fled on foot. The affidavit said Bennett was apprehended after a taser deployment. The Richardson County Fair is scheduled September 16th to the 19th at Humboldt. Free acts are planned to the City Park stage, and 11 a.m. parades are set Thursday, Friday, and Saturday. The Plattsmouth Harvest Festival is September 10th through the 12th, with the theme American Harvest, Hope, and Freedom for the nation's 250th birthday. A grand parade is set Saturday at 6 p.m. The Richardson County Elections Office says the deadline to register to vote for the November 3rd general election is Friday, October 23rd. The deadline to register in a method other than in person is Friday, October.

0: October 16th, early voting begins on October 5th. The river stage is at 9.7 feet. 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
1: News Channel Nebraska AccuWeather.
2: Sunshine mixed with clouds at times today, with daytime highs approaching 84. Easterly winds around 5 miles per hour. Clear skies tonight, lows dip down to about 62. A blend of clouds and sun tomorrow. High temperatures reach up to 87. Low 80s Saturday with a chance of thunderstorms. Turning warmer Sunday with highs in the mid-80s. Chance for storms continues. I'm weatherology meteorologist Laura Lockwood on News Channel Nebraska. Right now, it's 64 degrees.
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0: 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The five-county barbecue will be headed to the American Legion Hall in Johnson Sunday, September 13th from 5 to 7. 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

ducks, old pickup trucks, slow-moving trains, and rain. I love little country streams, sleep without dreams, Sunday school.

pictures of my friends, birds of the world, and squirrels. I love coffee in a cup, little fuzzy pups, bourbon in a glass, and grass.

0: quite the range of temperatures and humidity levels in the coming days. No shortage of weather systems and an unseasonably active late summer weather pattern. No shortage of rainfall for parts of the plains, western through southern Corn Belt here the days to come. Good Thursday morning, everyone. It's agriculture meteorologist Greg Solier back in with the Ag Weather Today right here on Brownfield Ag News. Well, that relentless hot dome of high pressure just will not completely release its grasp across parts of the southeastern plains and far southwestern Corn Belt. Readings as close in as the Ozarks up past 100 yesterday. Then too far to the north, a swing of about 25 to 30 degrees of the rain-cooled air with showers and thunder. And boy, some goodly rainfall. Unfortunately, severe weather noted of late over parts of northern Missouri, western through southern Iowa. Nice, steady, soaking rains for a time yesterday morn into parts of western Illinois. Hardly drop off to the east while a couple of stronger storms do get going. Lower Lakes region of Ohio yesterday afternoon and evening time. And that is the story. The old split across parts of the Midwest Corn and Bean Complex with a frontal boundary on the move this morning from just south of the Motor City down to the Oklahoma Panhandle. Pretty good covering of welcome rainfall making its way across sections of Kansas on the overnight hours and in through Oklahoma, as well as the Ozarks. And boy, what a drop in temperatures of some 25 to 30 degrees for the day today. That'll feel a whole bunch better in the pasture lands as well. We'll see a little rejuvenation coming off the showers and thunder, and need additional moisture too for the upcoming winter wheat planting season onto the southern plains. The showers and thunder as well northeastward this morning into parts of central and southern Illinois, Indiana, and Ohio. The I-70 corridor on southward seeing some respectable rainfall totals. That boundary will continue to sag southward, stall on out over parts of the mid-Atlantic region, mid-south and southeastern plains as that hot ridge once again tries to reestablish itself. It'll begin to do so over the back end of the week and more so into the weekend, with 90-degree air expected to push back north over the weekend and more so early next week as far north as sections of the plains, as well as the western through central and then southern Corn Belt areas with scattered showers and thunderstorms, most numerous in the afternoon and evening hours across the mid-south, down through Cotton Belt country and across the southeastern states. Yeah, early corn harvest underway, rapid maturation as well, and a couple of downpours as well. More rain needed across sections of Florida as the monsoon setup gets going across the southwestern reaches of the country. There'll be a series of frontal boundaries waffling from southwest to northeast. First, a cool front, then a warm front. First, it's showers and thunderstorms. Second, it's showers and thunderstorms. And the organization will show up across the western Corn Belt. Welcome relief across the spring and winter wheat to grain areas of the plain states of the coming days and weeks, plural. And from time to time, cooler, drier, even almost fall-like air will make its way out of the Canadian Prairie, set up shop across the northern Great Lakes region. Temperatures by mid to late next week returning to, if not a bit below, seasonal norms as far south as the Ohio. We'll keep you posted. I'm Greg Solier with your Ag Weather Today.
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0: closer look at Wheat Acres. Hello, I'm Kellen Havikin with the latest agribusiness news on Brownfield. Pioneer brand Vorce seedless corn provides more options for exceptional corn rootworm control with tailored trait packages and exclusive genetics. Your field knows the one, Pioneer. A market analyst says there are several factors that could impact the number of acres planted to wheat this fall. Jim McCormick with AgMarket.net says ongoing conflict between Russia and Ukraine has partially led to a run-up in prices recently.
1: They're now attacking infrastructure. They're trying to take out commodity boats. That is essentially cutting the export estimates down at least 50% year on year. That is driving the wheat price dramatically higher, although we're still not seeing a massive inflow of demand.
0: He tells Brownfield that could support additional wheat acres.
1: The weather does cooperate. Our clients out there are telling us that, you know, this wheat price, you're looking at July Kansas City wheat trading over $8. It is, you know, the high price is doing what it's meant to do. It is attracting wheat acres.
0: Some farmers say extremely high diesel prices are forcing them to rethink how they manage equipment and field work this fall.
2: I think the fuel price is up 60% from last winter and spring, and it's just hard to fathom.
0: Eastern Nebraska farmer Quentin Keneally says he didn't get enough fuel locked in earlier this year and is purchasing the input as he needs it.
2: Probably not going to make much passes for tillage unless something's absolutely needed out in the field. I just don't want to burn through that fuel consumption more than we have to in spots.
0: Northeast Kansas farmer Scott Gigstead says the higher prices could not be coming at a worse time.
3: $700 to fill a truck up with diesel fuel and heavens, just last weekend I put diesel fuel in a pickup, was $178. When we get to thinking about using larger volumes of fuel, it's going to get expensive, and it's going to get expensive real quick.
0: Southern Illinois farmer Jeff Skate says the pre-harvest rally has helped offset some of the impact, but
4: jury's still out. We still got a long way to go on harvest, and seems like diesel prices just keep going up.
0: Wisconsin farmer Raymond Dietrich says the cost of fuel is one of his biggest concerns.
5: I still got to pay to haul that manure out. I still got to pay to get that corn silage in. I still got to pay to haul that milk to town. I mean, that hauling cost for milk to town is another big factor.
0: A pair of ag economists with the University of Illinois say input costs are likely to continue to limit farmer profitability next season. Gary Schnittke says updated projections show the potential for positive margins in 2027.
6: We are cautiously optimistic that returns will be higher in 26 and 27 than in the previous 3 years. I would still say we are still in a period of below average returns.
0: However, Nick Paulson says that potential hinges on corn and soybean prices sustaining the recent run-up.
7: Yields, I think, have really helped farmers in the last few years, given the prices we've been dealing with. Our costs are growing at paces that are matching, if not exceeding, some of the yield increases.
0: I'm Kellen Havikin for Brownfield.
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11: Sunshine mixed with clouds at times today, with daytime highs approaching 84. Easterly winds around 5 miles per hour. Clear skies tonight, lows dip down to about 62. A blend of clouds and sun tomorrow, high temperatures reach up to 87. Low 80s Saturday, with a chance of thunderstorms. Turning warmer Sunday, with highs in the mid-80s, chance for storms continues. I'm weatherology meteorologist Laura Lockwood on News Channel Nebraska. Currently, it's 66 degrees.
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1: News. I'm Therese Crowley. President Trump revs up Republicans for nearly 2 hours. Tonight, it's Vice President J.D. Vance at the RNC midterm convention in Dallas.
2: He's encouraging Republicans to run on the administration's record from border enforcement to tax policy and the economy.
3: Because if we lose, you're going to lose your border. You're going to lose your tax cuts. You're going to lose your safety and security.
2: Now, one unexpected voice helping to boost that message was Democratic Senator John Fetterman, who recorded a video introducing his Republican Senate counterpart, Dave McCormick, with a pledge to work across the aisle on steel. And he addressed this Republican crowd by calling himself a common sense Democrat.
1: Fox's Jackie Heinrich says the president pledged a $5,000 dividend check to every adult citizen if the GOP wins Congress. The Census Bureau, with a new proposal, count only U.S. citizens. 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
4: Summer's winding down and life is ramping back up. And Aleve is here for all those moments that matter. From early mornings to late afternoons, Aleve relieves pain in 30 minutes for up to 12 hours with just one.

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3: From the News Channel Nebraska newsroom, I'm Dan Swanson. Attorneys argued at a preliminary hearing Wednesday about 22-year-old Zachary Pearson's intent on August 17th when prosecutors say he used a box cutter-style knife in a first-degree assault of a man at a Second Corso residence. Otoe County Attorney Jennifer Panko Ray said Pearson retrieved the knife and admitted he used it to slash the back of 59-year-old Kevin Weiss. Public defender Michael Ziske said self-defense is an issue for trial, but contended that Pearson intervened in an altercation between Weiss and another man who had answered a call for help from Pearson's mother. Police Captain Michael Odom testified that Weiss told him he went to the residence to confront Pearson about a broken cell phone and told Pearson's mother why he was there.
4: Said he needs to come upstairs and man up or give him his phone so that he can break it to be even.
3: Odom said that Pearson's mother then made a call asking for someone to come. He said another man arrived with a shovel, but Weiss was able to get it away from him. Ziske said it was after the men had struggled and Weiss gained control of the shovel that Weiss felt the laceration on his back.
4: Once he was stabbed in the back, he laid there, he released and laid there, and that's when he saw Zachariah Pearson walk up. He said, he stepped on my foot, he smiled at me, and he slashed my leg.
3: Ziske asked the court to dismiss a first-degree assault charge, saying the state did not provide qualified testimony of a life-threatening injury at the hearing. The prosecutor entered photos of lacerations to Weiss's back and legs, but Ziske said the state did not provide medical evidence that Weiss suffered life-threatening wounds. Odom said police applied a tourniquet to Weiss's leg and called for a medical helicopter to take him to a trauma center.
4: It's because he was bleeding so bad that we felt like a tourniquet was needed to save his life.
3: Judge David Parch found probable cause for the charges and bound Pearson over to district court to stand trial. In other court news, Michael Starkle, 26, of Lincoln, is charged in Cass County with use of a firearm to commit a felony September 7th. A Nebraska State Patrol affidavit says a Lincoln Communications reported a road rage incident where a firearm was displayed. Starkle was arrested after an Interstate 80 traffic stop. The affidavit says Starkle denies displaying a weapon, but said he showed a cell phone to indicate that he was calling 911. Emily Wiles, 45, of Weeping Water, is charged with possession of methamphetamine September 6th. The Cass County Sheriff's Office affidavit says the deputy was dispatched to a minor damage accident in Weeping Water. The affidavit says Wiles left the scene in her Ford Focus and ran from the scene after she was stopped. Roderick Thompson, 68, of Plattsmouth, is charged with possession of methamphetamine and possession of a firearm by a prohibited person September 7th. A Plattsmouth police affidavit says officers served a search warrant at a 2nd Avenue residence. The affidavit says a rifle and methamphetamine were found. Anthony Bennett, 48, of Omaha, is charged with escape on an e-bike September 6th. An Omaha police affidavit says officers were dispatched to an assault, and a witness provided camera footage of Bennett fleeing on the bicycle. An officer caught up to the bicycle with activated lights and sirens at slow speed before Bennett wrecked the e-bike and fled on foot. The affidavit said Bennett was apprehended after a taser deployment. The Richardson County Fair is scheduled September 16th to the 19th at Humboldt. Free acts are planned to the City Park stage, and 11 a.m. parades are set Thursday, Friday, and Saturday. The Plattsmouth Harvest Festival is September 10th through the 12th, with the theme American Harvest, Hope, and Freedom for the nation's 250th birthday. A grand parade is set Saturday at 6 p.m. The Richardson County Elections Office says the deadline to register to vote for the November 3rd general election is Friday, October 23rd. The deadline to register in a method other than in person is Friday, October 16th. Early voting begins on October 5th. The River Stage is at 9.5.

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2: Sunshine mixed with clouds at times today, with daytime highs approaching 84. Easterly winds around 5 miles per hour. Clear skies tonight, lows dip down to about 62. A blend of clouds and sun tomorrow. High temperatures reach up to 87. Low 80s Saturday with a chance of thunderstorms. Turning warmer Sunday with highs in the mid-80s. Chance for storms continues. I'm weatherology meteorologist Laura Lockwood on News Channel Nebraska. Currently, it's 66 degrees.
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1: Thoughts that China might be increasing their ag purchases. You're listening to the American Ag Network. Good morning. I'm Susan Littlefield. This coming from U.S. trade officials. They prepare to accelerate on track to fulfill its commitment after China reportedly purchased 1 million metric tons of beans this week. U.S. Senator Slocum reports she hears rumors that Chinese cars may be allowed to be sold in the U.S. as part of the broader trade deal, but no details of confirmation is available. President Trump said he expects Iran to try to influence the upcoming midterm elections and hold out until then, but believes the war will end immediately after the elections, as he claims Iran will not be able to sustain its economy. A low-pressure trough is working its way into the northern half of the U.S., providing a wetter and milder pattern over the next week. Rainfall up to 4 inches is expected from eastern Kansas to Wisconsin. Opening numbers come up after this on the American Ag Network.
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1: December corn, 2¾ higher at the open, 530½. March, 547, up 3¾. November beans, 1319, up 9½. And January, 1333¾, up 8½. Soybean meal, October, 347.20, 210 higher. Oil for October, 70.29, up 21. Chicago wheat, December, 731¼, 2½ higher. March at 749½, up 5¼. Kansas City, December's dropped 1¾, 804½. March, 823½, up 4½. As for Minneapolis, December, 751, up 3. March is up 4¼ at 770. October live cattle dropped 25, 215.60. December, 218.30, down 17. September feeders, 329.50, down 20. October, 325.35, down 47. October lean hogs, 83.42, up 35. December, 74.67, up 7. This is the American Ag Network. 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
0: 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A Potter Party will be headed to the Morton James Public Library Friday, September 18th. 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It's a Harry Potter Party Friday, September 18th, 6 to 7:30 at the Morton James Public Library. 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

0: 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I'm John Perkins with a Brownfield Market Update. 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Dorchester, Wisconsin, steady at 62, and the major direct markets could have at least a firmer undertone when they open up, with buyers in need of some near-term supplies to round out the week. Pork on Wednesday was $1.81 higher at $93.63. The estimated hog slaughter of 492,000 head was up 16,000 on the week and 82 on the year. Box beef was mixed. Choices up $3.20 at $3.87.77. Select beef was down $3.05 at $3.52.34. In Chicago, November soybeans are up 9.25. December corn is 2.25 higher. December wheat in Chicago is down 3/4. Everybody's getting ready for the USDA's supply, demand, and production numbers, which are out tomorrow at noon Eastern, 11 a.m. Central. USDA could lower yield and raise demand projections for both corn and soybeans in tomorrow's report. The question is just how much of a yield adjustment are they going to make in September? Are they going to wait to make bigger changes further on down the line? Domestic changes for wheat probably going to be minimal. Globally, though, export projections for Russia and Ukraine could be down in the month. Live and feeder cattle are higher as they wait for this week's direct cash cattle business to get underway. Asking prices have been refreshed at $225 on the live basis in the South. October lives up $70 at $216.55. December $75 higher at $219.22. With this weakness, October feeders are up $1.20 at $327.02. And hogs are mixed, mostly firm on spread trade and yesterday's higher closing pork. October's up 15 to 83.22 and December 17 higher at 74.77. John Perkins, Brownfield.
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8: Sunshine mixed with clouds at times today, with daytime highs approaching 84. Easterly winds around 5 miles per hour. Clear skies tonight, lows dip down to about 62. A blend of clouds and sun tomorrow, high temperatures reach up to 87. Low 80s Saturday, with a chance of thunderstorms. Turning warmer Sunday, with highs in the mid-80s, chance for storms continues. I'm weatherology meteorologist Laura Lockwood on News Channel Nebraska. Currently, it's 66 degrees.
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2: Fox News, I'm CJ Pop. The September meeting for the Federal Reserve is next week, and the central bank has new numbers to consider when it comes to a decision on interest rates.
3: Prices at the wholesale level, the producer price index rose 0.4% in August. Higher gasoline prices were a factor. For the year ending in August, the PPI rose 5.4%.
2: Fox's Jenny Casola in Los Angeles. Day two of the first ever Republican midterm convention features a major address tonight from Vice President J.D. Vance. Earlier on Truth Social, President Trump described the event as far bigger and more important than anyone thought possible. The National Weather Service's Climate Prediction Center saying this morning El Nino is strengthening with a greater than 90% chance of a very strong event in the Northern Hemisphere this fall and winter. 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
6: From the News Channel Nebraska Newsroom, I'm Dan Swanson. 1011 News reports that the 9-year-old child injured in a Labor Day boating accident at Cedar Creek is up and walking. The girl was being pulled on an inflatable tube behind a boat when the tube collided with a docked vessel. The girl was transported to the University of Nebraska Medical Center. Cashgram reports on a new city clerk for Plattsmouth. Ryan Volgamott has been deputy city clerk for over 3 years and previously worked 22 years for Hy-Vee. His appointment as city clerk is essentially an internal promotion to succeed Sandra Meyer.

0: The November 3rd general election is Friday, October 23rd. The deadline to register in a method other than in person is Friday, October 16th. Early voting begins October 5th. The Honey Bee Festival is scheduled Saturday, September 12th at Legion Memorial Park in Auburn Senior Center. Events include pancakes, young artists and musicians, crackerjack gymnastics, kids market, hive mind songwriter series, foam party, and honey bun eating contest, as well as live music and the UNL Bee Lab. The river stage is at 9.3 feet. From the News Channel, Nebraska Newsroom, I'm Dan Swanson.
1: Sunshine mixed with clouds at times today, with daytime highs approaching 84. Easterly winds around 5 miles per hour. Clear skies tonight, lows dip down to about 62. A blend of clouds and sun tomorrow, high temperatures reach up to 87. Low 80s Saturday, with a chance of thunderstorms. Turning warmer Sunday, with highs in the mid-80s, chance for storms continues. I'm weatherology meteorologist Laura Lockwood on News Channel Nebraska. Currently, it's 69 degrees.
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0: Shine your light, Nebraska City. We'll have another Chalk to Start the Talk Friday, September 18th during Suicide Prevention Week. 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

0: Soybeans, corn, and cattle are higher. Hogs are mostly lower. I'm John Perkins with a Brownfield Market Update. 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Soybeans and corn are up with these strengthened crude oil. November beans are 19 higher at 13.28 and a half. January's up 18 and three quarters at 13.44. December corn's 4 3/4 higher at 4.32 and a half. March is up 4 1/2 at 5.47 3/4. Cattle are higher ahead of widespread direct trade. October live's up 147 at 217.32. December's up 112 at 219.60. October feeders are a dollar higher at 326.82. Nearby hogs are up. Deferred months are down as traders adjust spreads based on pork demand expectations. October's up 30 at 83.37. December's now 2 higher at 74.62. John Perkins, Brownfield.
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5: Sunshine mixed with clouds at times today, with daytime highs approaching 84. Easterly winds around 5 miles per hour. Clear skies tonight, lows dip down to about 62. A blend of clouds and sun tomorrow, high temperatures reach up to 87. Low 80s Saturday, with a chance of thunderstorms. Turning warmer Sunday, with highs in the mid-80s, chance for storms continues. I'm weatherology meteorologist Laura Lockwood on News Channel Nebraska. Currently, it's 69 degrees.
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6: I'm Therese Crowley. President Trump posting exciting stuff with the RNC convention in Dallas beating the NFL numbers, giving voters an extra reason to vote Republican to control Congress.
7: I will issue a dividend to every adult citizen in the United States of America for $5,000.
8: But he warns if Republicans lose this November's congressional elections, the Democrats will work to undo not just his economic policies, but also border control and crime reduction.
6: Fox's Eben Brown today, the pitch from Vice President Vance. Lindsey Clancy's defense lawyer says he'd like to see murder charges lowered to second degree or dismissed for killing her three children.
9: There's no motive. There's no reason why she would do this other than the fact that she was in a psychosis, just as Dr. Resnick said, the expert.
6: Attorney Kevin Reddington on the hung jury. 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
13: Sunshine mixed with clouds at times today, with daytime highs approaching 84. Easterly winds around 5 miles per hour. Clear skies tonight, lows dip down to about 62. A blend of clouds and sun tomorrow, high temperatures reach up to 87. Low 80s Saturday, with a chance

it was the perfect country and western song. I wrote him back a letter and I told him it was not the perfect country and western song because he hadn't said anything at all about mama or trains or trucks or prison or getting drunk.

0: Thank you. Bless your heart. Thank you so very much. This guitar that I'm holding now once belonged to the great, great Toy Caldwell of the Marshall Tucker Band, who, along with his brother Tommy...
1: We've got a front that slipped into the southern end of the Corn Belt, and areas of scattered showers and thunderstorms will continue from last night. 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Good morning. I'm Susan Littlefield as we take a look at the ag weather. First off, in the northern plains, while some showers may go through over the next several days, many areas will stay dry. However, another system is set to move through on Sunday, Monday, and many producing areas of widespread heavy rain. While there's a drought, could use some rain, some immature corn and beans still exist. Many areas other than that will get dry to get field work and harvest activity underway. The central and southern plains have showers that will continue to develop along a front that's dropping through the region. That's helping to moisten some soils a while eliminating the extreme heat for a couple of days. However, temperatures will jump right back up again for the weekend as it continues to be extremely hot, especially for the south. Another front is set to move in this weekend and early next week with scattered showers. The heavier rains more likely in the northern areas. It will be difficult to plant winter wheat with the continued hot and largely dry conditions. As the Midwest has a strong cold front that's continuing to push through the region, that's going to happen today with some scattered showers and milder air. Pockets of heavy rain have developed with this front and actually have caused flooding in some areas. Another rise in temperatures will occur ahead of the next front moving in through the weekend. 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
1: December corn 4 3/4 to the positive at 532.5. March is at 547 3/4, up 4.5. November soybeans 1329.5, up 20. In January 1344.25, up 19. October live cattle 217.60, up 175. December 219.72, up 125. September feeders 331.35, up 165. October 327.50, up 167. 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

0: He lay face down on the desert sand, clutching a six-gun in his hand. Shot from behind, I thought he was dead, for under his heart was an ounce of lead. But a spark still burned, so I used my knife, and late that night, I saved the life of Ringo.
1: Ringo, Ringo.
0: I nursed him till the danger passed. The days went by, he mended fast. And then from dawn till setting sun, he practiced with that deadly gun. And hour on hour, I watched in awe. No human being could match the draw of Ringo. One day we rode the mountain crest, and I went east, and he went west. I took to law and wore a star, while he spread terror near and far. With lead and blood he gained such fame, all through the west they feared the name of Ringo. I knew someday I'd face the test, which one of us would be the best. And sure enough, the word came down that he was holed up in the town. I left the posse out in the street, and I went in alone to meet Ringo.
1: Ringo, Ringo.
0: They said my speed was next to none, but my lightning draw had just begun when I heard a blast that stung my wrist. The gun went flying from my fist, and I was looking down the bore of the deadly 44 of Ringo.
1: Ringo, Ringo.
0: They say that was the only time that anyone had seen him smile. He slowly lowered his gun, and then he said to me, "We're even, friend." And so at last I understood that there was still a spark of good in Ringo.

0: step into the street. A dozen guns spit fire and lead. A moment later, he lay dead. The town began to shout and cheer. Nowhere was there shed a tear for Ringo.
1: Ringo.
0: The story spread throughout the land that I had beaten Ringo's hand. And it was just the years, they say, that made me put my guns away. But on his grave, they can't explain the tarnished star above the name of Ringo.

0: Hogs are down, soybeans, corn, and cattle are up. I'm John Perkins with a Brownfield Market Update. 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Soybeans and corn are higher with the ongoing strength in crude oil. November beans are up 18 at 13.27 and three quarters. January's 18 and a quarter higher at 13.43 and a half. December corn's up 4.5 at 5.32 and a quarter. March is 4.25 higher at 5.47 and a half. Live and feeder cattle are higher, waiting for direct business to get going. October live's up 147 at 217.32. December's up 120 at 219.67. October feeders up $1.67 at 327.50. And with pork lower at midday, October hogs are down 5 at 83.02. December's 47 lower at 74.12. John Perkins, Brownfield.
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2: Sunshine mixed with clouds at times today, with daytime highs approaching 84. Easterly winds around 5 miles per hour. Clear skies tonight, lows dip down to about 62. A blend of clouds and sun tomorrow, high temperatures reach up to 87. Low 80s Saturday, with a chance of thunderstorms. Turning warmer Sunday, with highs in the mid-80s, chance for storms continues. I'm weatherology meteorologist Laura Lockwood on News Channel Nebraska. Currently, it's 76 degrees.
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5: Gianna Gelosi, President Trump promising refunds and dividends for the two-day RNC midterm convention. Today, the White House is promising Obamacare refunds, claiming Americans were overcharged by the Biden administration.
6: Nearly 1 million hardworking Americans in 30 states will soon be getting refunds of $500 each with a check sent to their home address. In many cases, these refunds will cover the entire spike in your insurance caused by Democrats.
5: Now, yesterday, on day one of the convention, he promised $5,000 to Americans if Republicans keep control of Congress. But where would that money come from?
7: The president, in his speech, talked about economic success and growth that he's bringing. Could come from that, maybe from tariffs. Now, on inflation, the producer price index, that came out, and that is putting upward pressure on prices related to this.
5: That's Edward Lawrence. 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
11: From the News Channel Nebraska Newsroom, I'm Dan Swanson. Attorneys argued at a preliminary hearing Wednesday about 22-year-old Zachary Pearson's intent on August 17th when prosecutors say he used a box cutter-style knife in a first-degree assault of a man at a Second Corso residence. Odo County Attorney Jennifer Panko Ray said Pearson retrieved the knife and admitted he used it to slash the back of 59-year-old Kevin Weiss. Public defender Michael Ziske said self-defense is an issue for trial, but contended that Pearson intervened in an altercation between Weiss and another man who had answered a call for help from Pearson's mother.

0: men had struggled, and Weiss gained control of the shovel that Weiss felt the laceration on his back.
1: Once he was stabbed in the back, he laid there, he released and laid there, and that's when he saw Zachariah Pearson walk up. He said, he stepped on my foot, he smiled at me, and he slashed my leg.
0: Zyski asked the court to dismiss a first-degree assault charge, saying the state did not provide qualified testimony of a life-threatening injury at the hearing. The prosecutor entered photos of lacerations to Weiss's back and legs, but Zyski said the state did not provide medical evidence that Weiss suffered life-threatening wounds. Odom said police applied a tourniquet to Weiss's leg and called for a medical helicopter to take him to a trauma center.
1: It's because he was bleeding so bad that we felt like a tourniquet was needed to save his life.
0: Judge David Parch found probable cause for the charges and bound Pearson over to district court to stand trial. In other court news, Michael Starkle, 26, of Lincoln, is charged in Cass County with use of a firearm to commit a felony September 7th. A Nebraska State Patrol affidavit says a Lincoln Communications reported a road rage incident where a firearm was displayed. Starkle was arrested after an Interstate 80 traffic stop. The affidavit says Starkle denies displaying a weapon, but said he showed a cell phone to indicate that he was calling 911. Emily Wiles, 45, of Weeping Water, is charged with possession of methamphetamine September 6th. The Cass County Sheriff's Office affidavit says the deputy was dispatched to a minor damage accident in Weeping Water. The affidavit says Wiles left the scene in her Ford Focus and ran from the scene after she was stopped. Roderick Thompson, 68, of Plattsmouth, is charged with possession of methamphetamine and possession of a firearm by a prohibited person September 7th. A Plattsmouth police affidavit says officers served a search warrant at a 2nd Avenue residence. The affidavit says a rifle and methamphetamine were found. Anthony Bennett, 48, of Omaha, is charged with escape on an e-bike September 6th. An Omaha police affidavit says officers were dispatched to an assault, and a witness provided camera footage of Bennett fleeing on the bicycle. An officer caught up to the bicycle with activated lights and sirens at slow speed before Bennett wrecked the e-bike and fled on foot. The affidavit said Bennett was apprehended after a taser deployment. The Richardson County Fair is scheduled September 16th to the 19th at Humboldt. Free acts are planned to the City Park stage, and 11 a.m. parades are set Thursday, Friday, and Saturday. The Plattsmouth Harvest Festival is September 10th through the 12th, with the theme American Harvest, Hope, and Freedom for the nation's 250th birthday. A grand parade is set Saturday at 6 p.m. The Richardson County Elections Office says the deadline to register to vote for the November 3rd general election is Friday, October 23rd. The deadline to register in a method other than in person is Friday, October 16th. Early voting begins on October 5th. The river stage is at 9.7 feet. From the News Channel Nebraska Newsroom, I'm Dan Swanson.
2: 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Dorothy E. Simonsbergen, age 86, of Nebraska City, passed away Saturday morning, September 5th, at the Good Samaritan Care Center in Auburn. Memorials in her memory may be directed to Christ Lutheran Church Building Fund in Nebraska City or the Nebraska City Community Foundation. Funeral service is scheduled for 10:30 this morning at Marshall's Funeral Chapel in Nebraska City, with burial to follow at Wayuka Cemetery, Nebraska City. Goody Mortuary, Nebraska City, is in charge of the arrangements for Dorothy E. Simonsbergen. Jacob A. Sampson, age 33, of Bellevue, formerly Nebraska City, passed away Tuesday, September 1st. Celebration of life service will be at 4 o'clock this afternoon at Goody Mortuary, Nebraska City. Memorials may be given to the Oxford House in Omaha, and Goody Mortuary, Nebraska City is in charge of the arrangements for Jacob A. Sampson. Charlene Elizabeth Walters Grayling, age 74, of Pawnee City, passed away peacefully Friday, September 4th in Lincoln. celebration.

0: Life services will be at 11 o'clock this morning at Northwest Community Church in Malcolm. Service will be live streamed at the church in Malcolm, and a link to the live stream will also be available on the Wary Mortuary Facebook page. Memorial contributions may be given to the family's choice with a later designation. Services are entrusted to Wary Mortuary in Pawnee City for Charlene Elizabeth Walters Grayling. Wayne Ackley, age 69 of Union, passed away peacefully Saturday, September 5th at Hillcrest Health and Rehab in Bellevue. Family will greet friends and family on Thursday, today, at Marshall Funeral Chapel in Arasca City from 5 to 7. Funeral service will be tomorrow at Marshall Funeral Chapel at 11 o'clock, with burial following at East Union Cemetery. Following the graveside service, you're invited to join the family for dessert and coffee at the First Baptist Church in Union. Memorials may be given to the Union Baptist Church. Goody Mortuary, Marshall Funeral Chapel, is in charge of arrangements for Wayne Ackley. And Michael R. Mike Wachter, age 61 of Syracuse, passed away Friday, September 4th at Bryan East Medical Center in Lincoln. Funeral service will be Saturday morning at 11 at Goody Mortuary in Arasca City. Family encourages and welcomes guests to wear Husker apparel to celebrate Mike and his love for the Huskers. Family will greet friends Friday night from 5 to 7 at the mortuary. Goody Mortuary in Nebraska City is in charge of the arrangements for Michael R. Mike Wachter. For the full funeralist listings and a complete obituary archive, go to newschannelnebraska.com.
1: Sunshine mixed with clouds at times this afternoon, with daytime highs approaching 84. Easterly winds around 5 miles per hour. Lows around 62. Tonight, clear skies. A mix of clouds and sun tomorrow. Daytime highs approaching 86. High temperatures reaching up to 81 Saturday, with a slight chance of rain showers. Slight chance of thunderstorms, 84 on Sunday. I'm weatherology meteorologist Laura Lockwood on News Channel Nebraska. Right now, 78.
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0: The Morton James Public Library here in Nebraska City hosts the Lego Club on the first and third Monday of each month. 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

0: visually impaired Hemingford Public School student Miley Krebs needed a paraeducator, Chad Bell stepped up to the challenge.
1: I am very lucky to get a para like Chad. 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

0: Soybeans and corn are higher. Cattle and hogs are mixed. I'm John Perkins with a Brownfield Market Update. Speed wins. That's why Stein is focused on delivering higher yielding genetics faster than the competition, and why they release more new Enlist E3 lines than any other company. Stein has yield. Soybeans are up today as China and unknown destinations have bought nearly a million tons of U.S. soybeans just this week. USDA's weekly sales numbers are out tomorrow morning. USDA could lower yield and raise demand projections in Friday's USDA reports. That's the supply, demand, and production update, which is out late tomorrow morning. November beans are up 18 and a quarter at 13.27 and three quarters. January's 17 and a half higher at 13.42 and three quarters. October meals up 490 at 349.90. October bean oil is 119 higher at 71.27. Soybean oil, soybeans, and corn all have some help from strengthened crude oil. Corn's higher ahead of tomorrow's update. Analysts expect a cut in both yield and new crop ending stocks estimates. Ethanol production was down modestly on both the week and the year. December's up 3 1/4 at 531. March corn's 3 1/2 higher at 546 and three quarters. And wheat's higher. The USDA is expected to make minimal adjustments. The domestic wheat numbers. Global export projections, though, could be down. December Chicago's up 7 at 735 and three quarters. Live cattle are mixed and feeders are higher ahead of this week's widespread direct trade. Asking prices today came back at 225 live. Things remain very quiet, though. October live's up 15 at 216. December's down 17 at 218.30. October feeders up 42 at 326.25. And hogs are mostly lower on spread trade in the midday decline in pork. October is up 27 at 83.35. December's down 20 at 74.40. U.S. and Brent crude oil, both above $100 a barrel. John Perkins, Brownfield.
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5: Sunshine mixed with clouds at times this afternoon, with daytime highs approaching 84. Easterly winds around 5 miles per hour. Lows around 62. Tonight, clear skies. A mix of clouds and sun tomorrow. Daytime highs approaching 86. High temperatures reaching up to 81 Saturday, with a slight chance of rain showers. Slight chance of thunderstorms, 84 on Sunday. I'm weatherology meteorologist Laura Lockwood on News Channel Nebraska. Right now, 78.
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I had gone to visit the grave of a friend of mine. And as I walked through the graveyard, I noticed this man kneeling down by the grave of a child. And in his hand, he held a big red rose. And tears were streaming down his cheeks. I walked over and laid a hand on his shoulder and started to talk to him. And during the course of our conversation, and in his broken English, this is the story, just as he told it to me. He said, "Mister, I'm a walking down the street of today, and I pass by a bigger flower shop. I walk in and I ask the man in the shop, I say, 'Boss, how much are for one red rose?' And he look at me with one a bigger frown, and he says, 'I want a dollar, please.' But in a by and a by, a swell dressed blonde young lady walk in, and she says, 'How much are for one red rose?' And he look at her with one a bigger smile, and he says, 10 cents. And I said, 'Boss, how come are you charging me a dollar for the rose? And you charge the young lady only 10 cents. And he says, "Look, mister, you tell me why you want the rose, and maybe I'll give it to you for not.' And I said, "Boss, I'm a hard worker man. Working the railroad and only make $3 a day. And I got a little girl, and her name is Rosa. Rose is just about this high, boss. Every day when I come home from work, a little Rosa come running to meet her papa. She'd throw her little arms around my neck and say, 'Papa.' And I'd say, 'Rosa.' But the one day, boss, I come home from work and I don't see Rosa. I look her down by the railroad track and I see one a bigger crowd. Oh, I go down and I push the crowd this way and I push the crowd that way, and there, boss, at my feet lay my little Rosa. And that's why I want the rose, boss. I want to put him on little Rosa's grave." The man, he don't say a knot, but he picked the biggest and the reddest rose, and he give it to me. And I say, "Thank you, boss. Thank you very much."

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2: News. I'm Therese Crowley. President Trump announcing Obamacare rebates, $500 checks going out to nearly a million Americans in 30 states.
3: Our administration has discovered that under sleepy Joe Biden, American households buying health insurance through the Obamacare exchange, which is a disaster, and the healthcare.gov were massively overcharged.
2: On the heels of his RNC midterm convention speech in Dallas today, Vice President Vance will double down on his message, never surrender to the socialism ticking over the Democrat Party, telling Fox's Hannity.
4: The Democrats are running around campaigning with people who say that we deserve 9/11. The people who died on that day actually had it coming. You have Democrats going around and saying that they want to abolish the American way of life. You have Democrats going around saying that they want to seize people's wealth.
2: While Democrats rally outside American Airlines Center, America's listening to Fox News.
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8: News Channel, Nebraska AccuWeather.
9: Sunshine mixed with clouds at times this afternoon, with daytime highs approaching 84. Easterly winds around 5 miles per hour. Lows around 62. Tonight, clear skies. A mix of clouds and sun tomorrow. Daytime highs approaching 86. High temperatures reaching up to 81 Saturday, with a slight chance of rain showers. Slight chance of thunderstorms, 84 on Sunday. I'm weatherology meteorologist Laura Lockwood on News Channel Nebraska. Right now, 78.
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0: Late in the session Thursday, soybeans and corn are higher. I'm John Perkins with a Brownfield Market Update. When it comes to short-stature corn, it all started with Stein. For decades, they've been focused on unique hybrids that deliver top yields. Stein invented short-stature corn, then they perfected it. Soybeans and corn are supported by the strength in crude oil. November beans are up 22 and three quarters at 13.32 and a quarter. January's 22 and a quarter higher at 13.47 and a half. December corn's up 5 at 5.32 and three quarters. March is 5 higher at 5.48 and a quarter. Live and feeder cattle closed higher, had a widespread direct business. October live was up 197 at 217.82. December was 112 higher at 219.60. October feeders are up $1.72 at 327.55. And hogs were mostly lower on spread trade in the midday decline in pork. October was up 7 at 83.15. December was down 25 at 74.35. John Perkins, Brownfield.
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4: Sunshine mixed with clouds at times this afternoon, with daytime highs approaching 84. Easterly winds around 5 miles per hour. Lows around 62. Tonight, clear skies. A mix of clouds and sun tomorrow. Daytime highs approaching 86. High temperatures reaching up to 81 Saturday, with a slight chance of rain showers. Slight chance of thunderstorms, 84 on Sunday. I'm weatherology meteorologist Laura Lockwood on News Channel Nebraska. Currently, it's 80 degrees.
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0: There's a feel that more support is needed within this cattle complex. Listening to the American Ag Network, good afternoon. I'm Susan Littlefield. It's another of those back-and-forth types of days in the cattle complex as traders continue to scratch their heads and ask, how much higher can we push the contracts without risking too much technical position during a time in which the market's fundamental support is minimal? That's why the live cattle contracts have gone back and forth throughout today's trading session. Now, we're looking at a few of the cash cattle markets remain idle, only bids surfacing in Nebraska. And those bids are 340 to 348 on the table, but no cattle have traded as of yet. Asking prices, 225 in the south, but are not well determined yet in the north. Box beef prices are lower. Choice is down 297. Selects are down 69 cents. As the lean hog contracts are trading lower, as the market simply doesn't see enough fundamental support to complex to justify challenging the market's resistance. Listening to the American Ag Network.
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0: December corn, 531 and three quarters, up four. March is up four and a quarter, 547 and a half. November soybeans at 1327 and three quarters, up 18 and a quarter. January, 1342 and three quarters, up 17 and a half. Soybean meal, October, 350.10, up five. Oil, October, 71.22, up 114. Chicago wheat, December, 736 and a quarter, up seven and a half. Kansas City, December, 5 3/4 higher at 812. While Minneapolis, December, 10 higher, 758. October live cattle, 215.92, up 7. December down 20, 218.27. September feeders, 331.12, that's up 142. October, 326.12, up 30. October lean hogs, 83.40, 32 higher. December is down 15, 74.45. Class 3 milk, September is unchanged, 16.17. October, 16.08, down 26. 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
2: You know, most people look through their wallets or their pocketbooks and way down at the bottom past the credit cards and baby pictures, green stamps. You usually find a little old dog-eared piece of poetry. I was cleaning out my wallet the other day, and I ran across a whole bunch of IOUs, some of them 30 years overdue. Funny thing is that all these IOUs are owed to one person. And I kind of feel like right now might be a pretty good time for an accounting. Mom, you listening? Mom, I owe you for so many things. A lot of services, like night watchman, for instance. For lying awake nights, listening for coughs, cries, creaking floorboards, and me coming in too late. You had the eye of an eagle, the roar of a lion, but you always had a heart as big as a house. I owe you for services as a short order cook, chef, baker, for making sirloin out of hamburger, turkey out of tuna fish, and two big old strapping boys out of leftovers. I owe you for cleaning services, for the daily scrubbing of face and ears, all work done by hand, and for the frequent dusting of a small boy's pants to try to make sure that he led a spotless life, and for washing and ironing no laundry could ever do, for drying the tears of childhood and for ironing out the problems of growing up. I owe you for service as a bodyguard, for protecting me from the terrors of thunderstorms and nightmares, too many green apples. And Lord knows I owe you for medical attention, for nursing me through measles, mumps, bruises, bumps, splinters, and spring fever. And let's not forget medical advice either. Oh no, important things like don't scratch it or it won't get well, or if you cross your eyes they're going to stick like that. And probably most important of all was, be sure you got on clean underwear, boy, in case you're in an accident. And owe you for veterinarian services, for feeding every lost dog that I dragged home at the end of a rope, and for healing the pains of puppy love. And I owe you for entertainment. Entertainment that kept the household going during some pretty tough times, for wonderful productions at Christmas, 4th of July, and birthdays, and for making make-believe come true on a very limited budget. I owe you for construction work, for building kites, confidence, hopes and dreams, and somehow you made them all touch the sky. And for cementing a family together so it'd stand the worst kinds of shocks and blows, and for laying down a good, strong foundation to build a life on. I owe you for carrying charges, for carrying me on your books for the necessities of life that a growing boy has just got to have. Things like a pair of high-top boots with a little pocket on the side for a jackknife. And one thing, Mom, I will never, ever forget. When there were only two pieces of apple pie left and three hungry people, I noticed that you were the one who suddenly decided that you really didn't like apple pie in the first place. These are just a very few of the things for which payment is long overdue. The person I owe them to worked very cheap. She managed by simply doing without a whole lot of things that she needed herself. My IOUs add up to much more than I could ever hope to repay. But you know, the nicest thing about it all is that I know that she'll mark the entire bill paid in full for just one kiss and four little words. Mom, I love you.

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3: 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President Trump campaigning for Republicans at the party's first ever midterm convention in Dallas. 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
5: As Donald Trump and J.D. 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
3: Mainly clear skies this afternoon, with highs around 84. Southeasterly winds around 5 miles per hour. Clear skies tonight, lows around 62. Sunshine mixed with clouds at times tomorrow. High temperatures reach up to 86. Slight chance for showers Saturday, with highs in the low 80s. Thunderstorms likely, and highs in the upper 70s on Sunday. I'm weatherology meteorologist Laura Lockwood on News Channel Nebraska. Right now, it's 82 degrees.
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0: Bit of market rally ahead of the WASDE report tomorrow. You're listening to the American Ag Network. Good afternoon. I'm Susan Littlefield. As corn rallied into the close, all eyes are on tomorrow's S&D report, which for the first time this season holds an actual field checks rather than satellite and survey work alone. Now, the trade is looking to new crop ending stocks near 1.528 billion bushels against USDA's 1.653 in August, with yield pegged around 178.2 bushels to the acre versus 180.7 last month. Soybeans put in a new highs of 22 and three quarters for November. The USDA report is expected to show yields near 52.5 bushels to the acre, down from 52.7 with new crop carryout around 298 versus the 320 in August. There were two more flash sales of soybeans announced this morning, 272,000 metric tons to China and 206,500 metric tons to an unknown destination. The announcement further confirms a report that China purchased 1 million metric tons earlier this week. While the wheat market came back to life, closing double digits higher, Black Sea headlines cut both directions. President Trump's comment that Putin wants a deal weighed in on the markets, but the Kremlin said earlier this morning that Russian attacks will continue on Black Sea shipping vessels and ports that they believe are supplying weapons to Ukraine. Cattle shows no quiet numbers yet. No cash trade has been reported this week, but expectations sound firm. The five-day, five-area weighted average holds at 219.02, and the cutout choice closed 320 higher. Now looking at heat shifts south into Texas before returning to the southern plains this weekend. Hogs just barely managed a positive close as the cash market was mixed beneath the surface. We'll take a look at where those numbers finished up in a moment on the American Ag Network.
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0: December corn up 6, 533 and 3 quarters. March 549 and a quarter up 6. No beans, 1332 and a quarter up 22 and 3 quarters. January 1347 and a quarter up 22. Soybean meal October 350.60 up 550. Oil October 71.41 up 133. Chicago wheat December 741 and a quarter up 12 and a half. Kansas City December 818 and 3 quarters up 12 and a half. And Minneapolis December 762 and a quarter up 14 and a quarter. October live cattle 217.82 up 197. December 219.60 up 112. September feeders at 332.57 up 287. October 327.55 up 172. October lean hogs 83.15 7 to the plus is December 84.35 down 25. Class 3 milk September 16.19 that's up 2. October down 20 at 16.14. 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

But when we pulled out the switch, all three of them come on. The back end looked kind of funny too, but we put it together, and when we got through, well, that's when we noticed that we only had one tail fin. About that time, my wife walked out, and I could see in her eyes that she had her doubts. But she opened the door and said, "Honey, take me for a spin." So we drove uptown just to get the tags, and I headed to ride on down Main Drag. I could hear everybody laughing for blocks around.

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0: Thursday, hogs were mostly lower. Soybeans, cattle, and corn finished higher. I'm John Perkins with a Brownfield Market Update. You are made for farming, so is Stein. Each year, you look to make the most of every opportunity and to find success in your own terms. Stein Seed Company is right there with you. Stein has yield. Soybeans were higher with strength in crude oil. China and unknown destinations have combined to buy nearly a million tons of U.S. soybeans this week. USDA could lower yield and raise demand projections in Friday's supply, demand, and production update. November beans were 22 and three quarters higher at 13.22 and a quarter. January's up 22 at 13.47 and a quarter. October soybean meal was up $5.50 at 3.50.60, and October bean oil is 133 higher at 71.41. Corn was higher ahead of Friday's update. Analysts expect a cut in both yield and new crop ending stocks estimates. Ethanol production was down modestly on the week and the year. December was up 6 at 5.33 and three quarters. March was 6 higher at 5.49 and a quarter. And wheat closed higher, with the USDA expected to make minimal adjustments to domestic wheat numbers. Globally, though, export projections for both Russia and Ukraine could be down on the month. December Chicago was up 12.5 at 7.41 and a quarter. December Kansas City was 12.5 higher at 8.18 and three quarters. December Minneapolis wheat was up 14.5 at 7.62 and a half. Live and feeder cattle were higher ahead of this week's widespread direct cash cattle business. Things remained pretty quiet during the Thursday session. October live was up $1.97 at $217.82. December was $1.12 higher at $219.60. October feeders were up $1.72 at $327.55. November was $1.42 higher at $322.77. And hogs were mixed, mostly lower on spread trade and demand questions, with pork down at midday. October was up 7 at 83.15. December was down 25 at 74.35. John Perkins, Brownfield.
1: As growers look ahead to next season, this year's disease pressure could offer some important lessons. Lily Zimmer, a technical service manager with FMC, says disease pressure varied.
2: Farmers have had to deal with tar spot showing up early. And then just here lately in the last couple weeks, we've had southern rust show up as well. And those are just two very detrimental diseases, in addition to some northern corn leaf blight and gray leaf spot that are kind of consistent year in and year out in the Corn Belt.
1: Adastrio fungicide provides broad spectrum control, which helps manage multiple foliar diseases at the same time.
2: It's kept that disease at bay from the ear leaf and above, which is really important for our corn crop. We need that during that tassel time into our reproductive stages to maximize our grain fill opportunities. Adastrio and other fungicides have really proved beneficial for farmers this year, and I think that it's protected those yields from those diseases.
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8: News Channel Nebraska AccuWeather.
9: Mainly clear this afternoon, with daytime highs approaching 84. Southeasterly winds around 5 miles per hour. Tonight, lows dip down to about 63. Highs level off around 86. Tomorrow, partly cloudy. Temperatures near average Saturday and Sunday, with highs in the upper 70s to the low 80s. Slight chance for showers Saturday. Thunderstorms likely on Sunday. I'm weatherology meteorologist Laura Lockwood on News Channel Nebraska. Currently 82.
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1: Fox News, I'm Tom Graham. A U.S. appeals court rejecting President Trump's efforts to restrict mail-in voting, handing him a loss ahead of the November midterms.
2: The three-judge panel appointed by then-President Biden upheld a lower court order blocking the changes and said the U.S. Postal Service cannot enforce President Trump's new requirements, including requiring states to submit voter lists and to use specially approved ballot envelopes.
1: Fox's Carmen Roberts, the Supreme Court considering that same case. Lindsey Clancy's attorney asking a Massachusetts judge to acquit her after a mistrial was declared last week following a deadlocked jury.
3: Attorney Kevin Reddington filed a motion urging the court to find Lindsey Clancy not guilty on grounds that the prosecution's evidence was legally insufficient to find her criminally responsible for killing her three children.
1: Fox's Brian Yenis. 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
7: From the News Channel Nebraska Newsroom, I'm Dan Swanson. 1011 News reports that the 9-year-old child injured in a Labor Day boating accident at Cedar Creek is up and walking. The girl was being pulled on an inflatable tube behind a boat when the tube collided with a docked vessel. The girl was transported to the University of Nebraska Medical Center. Cass Graham reports on a new city clerk for Plattsmouth, Ryan Volgamott. Has been deputy city clerk for over 3 years and previously worked 22 years for Hy-Vee. His appointment as city clerk is essentially an internal promotion to succeed Sandra Meyer, whose retirement became effective last week. A mayoral proclamation described Meyer as a trusted resource to elected officials, city staff, and the public for 22 years. A new deputy city clerk has not been named at this time. Coronation of the Plattsmouth Harvest Festival royalty is scheduled at the high school at 7:30 p.m. today. The festival is now in its 95th year, making it the oldest continuous festival in Nebraska. The Richardson County Elections Office says the deadline to register to vote for the November 3rd general election is Friday, October 23rd. The deadline to register in a method other than in person is Friday, October 16th. Early voting begins October 5th. The Honey Bee Festival is scheduled Saturday, September 12th at Legion Memorial Park and Auburn Senior Center. Events include pancakes, young artists and musicians, crackerjack gymnastics, kids market, hive mind songwriter series, foam party, and honey bun eating contest, as well as live music and the UNLB Lab. The river stage is at 9.3 feet. From the News Channel, Nebraska Newsroom, I'm Dan Swanson.
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9: Mainly clear this afternoon, with daytime highs approaching 84. Southeasterly winds around 5 miles per hour.

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Don't take your guns to town. He laughed and kissed his mom and said, "You're Billy Joe's the man."

0: Thursday, hogs were mixed, soybeans, cattle, and corn finished higher. I'm John Perkins with a Brownfield Market Update. When it comes to short-stature corn, it all started with Stein. For decades, they've been focused on unique hybrids that deliver top yields. Stein invented short-stature corn, then they perfected it. Stein has yield. Soybeans were higher on fund and technical buying, along with strength in crude oil. China and unknown destinations have bought nearly 1 million tons of U.S. soybeans so far this week. That included a couple of new purchases on Thursday morning. USDA could lower yield and raise production projections in Friday's USDA supply, demand, and production report. November beans are up 22 and three quarters at 1332 and a quarter. January was 22 higher at 1347 and a quarter. October bean meal was up 550 at 350.60, and October bean oil was 133 higher at 71.41. Corn was up, also getting some help from crude oil. Out of Friday's update, analysts do expect a cut in both yield and new crop ending stocks estimates. Ethanol production was down modestly on the week and the year. December corn was up 6 at 533 and three quarters. March was 6 higher at 549 and a quarter. And wheat was higher Friday globally. Export projections for both Russia and Ukraine could be down in the month. And the USDA is expected to make minimal adjustments to domestic wheat numbers. December Chicago is 12.5 higher at 741 and a quarter. December Kansas City was up 12.5 at 818 and three quarters. December Minneapolis is 14.5 higher at 762 and a half. Cattle were higher ahead of this week's direct trade. October live was up 197 at 217.82. December was 112 higher at 219.60. October feeders are up 172 at 327.55. November was 142 higher at 322.77. And on spread trade and questions about pork demand, October hogs were up 7 at 83.15. December was down 25 at 74.35. Megan Grebner has that full look at cash livestock after this.
1: Sometimes, after service, it feels like every step we take sets us back.
2: 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Yeah. I can't do this.
1: Like we're getting buried under the weight of it all. There's always a path forward. We just have to find it. 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
4: 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Bids did surface at $340 to $348 stress. Those were in Nebraska. Asking prices were at $225 live in the South, while the North was quiet. It looks like significant trade volumes going to hold out until the very end of the week. Box beef was lower with light simian for moderate off. Range choice down $240 at $378.37. Select was 28 cents lower at 352.06, estimated cattle slaughter was 109,000 head. Cash hogs closed lower with a fairly light negotiated run. Barrows and gilts at the national daily direct down 39 cents with a weighted average of 86.86. The Iowa Minnesota was 93 cents lower with a weighted average of 86.56. And the Western Corn Belt was down 58 cents with a weighted average of 86.86. Pork values were lower, down $1.82 at $91.81. Bellies dropped nearly $12. And estimated hog slaughter was 493,000 head. I'm Megan Grebner for Brand.
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12: Mainly clear this afternoon, with daytime highs approaching 84. Southeasterly winds around 5 miles per hour. Tonight, lows dip down to about 63. Highs level off around 86. Tomorrow, partly cloudy. Temperatures near average Saturday and Sunday, with highs in the upper 70s to the low 80s. Slight chance for showers Saturday. Thunderstorms likely on Sunday. I'm weatherology meteorologist Laura Lockwood on News Channel Nebraska. Right now, it's 84 degrees.
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2: I don't believe in the word regret. You can always question yourself a little bit. And a few people have asked me that. If I had it to do again, I'd do exactly as I did.
1: Ukrainian President Volodymyr Zelensky is in Alberta today to deepen his defense agreement with Canada. The so-called 100 Years Partnership will ramp up production of drones, counter-drone systems, and other munitions. He tells reporters Russia's increased stakes in its latest round of attacks.
3: Russia changed their tactics. They, as Mark said absolutely correctly, they are absolutely barbaric people. They attack us 24-7.
1: Mr. Zelensky there with Canadian Prime Minister Mark Carney. He says 30% of those drones will go immediately to Ukrainian troops on the battlefield. America's listening to Fox News.
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7: Lows dip down to about 63 tonight under clear skies. Winds out of the southeast, 5 to 10 miles per hour. Sunshine mixed with clouds at times. Tomorrow, daytime highs approaching 86. Chance of thunderstorms tomorrow night. Lows dip down to about 66. Partly cloudy skies. Low 80s Saturday with a slight chance for showers. Thunderstorms likely on Sunday. Highs in the upper 70s. I'm weatherology meteorologist Laura Lockwood on News Channel Nebraska. Currently 84.
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0: Shine your light, Nebraska City. 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

0: I'm Brent Barnett on Brownfield. Farmers are waiting for federal changes to diesel emission fluid system regulations to take effect. EPA Region 7 Administrator Jim Macy.
1: Once that rule is finalized, then absolutely you'll be able to do all of this that was forecasted in the proposed regulatory reform work.
0: Macy says the final rule is expected this fall. More news is next.
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0: Ag Secretary Brooke Rollins says progress has been made to help move fertilizer prices lower.
4: Compared to 2022, even though we know it's still high, urea is now down 57%, potash down 53%, and ammonia down 50%.
0: But Rollins says there's much more work to do. An extension agronomist says moisture will influence the start of harvest for many growers. Jeff Coulter with the University of Minnesota says crops in dry areas will likely need to be harvested first.
5: Any fields that were under stress, you're going to want to try to prioritize those first. But also remember the fields that are looking at a good yield, if they've been dry in the last month or 3 weeks or so, those are also high candidates for stock lodging because they got that heavy ear.
0: U.S. ethanol production averaged 1.1 million barrels per day last week, down 1,000 week to week. I'm Brent Barnett with Brownfield Ag News Headlines.
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6: AccuWeather. Lows dip down to about 63 tonight under clear skies. Winds out of the southeast, 5 to 10 miles per hour. Sunshine mixed with clouds at times. Tomorrow, daytime highs approaching 86. Chance of thunderstorms tomorrow night. Lows dip down to about 66. Partly cloudy skies. Low 80s Saturday with a slight chance for showers. Thunderstorms likely on Sunday. Highs in the upper 70s. I'm weatherology meteorologist Laura Lockwood on News Channel Nebraska. Currently 84.
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rising. But we can make it to the road in a homemade boat, 'cause that's the only thing we got left that'll float. It's already over all of wheat and oats, 2 feet high and rising. How high's the water, mama? 3 feet high and rising. How high's the water, papa?

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1: Fox News, I'm Tom Graham. Day two of the Republican midterm convention underway in Texas. Vice President J.D. Vance will speak later. Last night, President Trump told the crowd every U.S. adult would receive a $5,000 check if Republicans maintain control of Congress in November. Many Democrats critical.
2: If a Democrat got up there and said the same thing, that, hey, I'm going to give a $5,000 check to every adult American if you vote for me and if we win the election, y'all would be losing your minds.
1: Congressman Jason Crow, Hawaii Governor Josh Green calling for more federal help days after Hurricane Lowell battered Western Islands.
3: A Democrat asking President Trump Wednesday to issue a major disaster declaration to expedite federal help for Kauai and Maui counties, saying state, county, utility, and emergency personnel are working around the clock. But the scale and urgency of these impacts exceed what Hawaii can address alone.
1: Fox's Kristen Goodwin, America's listening to Fox News.
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7: From the News Channel Nebraska Newsroom, I'm Dan Swanson. Attorneys argued at a preliminary hearing Wednesday about 22-year-old Zachary Pearson's intent on August 17th when prosecutors say he used a box cutter-style knife in a first-degree assault of a man at a Second Corso residence. Otto County Attorney Jennifer Panko Ray said Pearson retrieved the knife and admitted he used it to slash the back of 59-year-old Kevin Weiss. Public defender Michael Ziske said self-defense is an issue for trial, but contended that Pearson intervened in an altercation between Weiss and another man who had answered a call for help from Pearson's mother. Police Captain Michael Odom testified that Weiss told him he went to the residence to confront Pearson about a broken cell phone and told Pearson's mother why he was there.
8: Said he needs to come upstairs and man up or give him his phone so that he can break it to be even.
7: Odom said that Pearson's mother then made a call asking for someone to come. He said another man arrived with a shovel, but Weiss was able to get it away from him. Ziske said it was after the men had struggled and Weiss gained control of the shovel that Weiss felt the laceration on his back.
8: Once he was stabbed in the back, he laid there, he released and laid there, and that's when he saw Zachariah Pearson walk up. He said he stepped on my foot, he smiled at me, and he slashed my leg.
7: Ziske asked the court to dismiss a first-degree assault charge, saying the state did not provide qualified testimony of a life-threatening injury at the hearing. The prosecutor entered photos of lacerations to Weiss's back and legs, but Ziske said the state did not provide medical evidence that Weiss suffered life-threatening wounds. Odom said police applied a tourniquet to Weiss's leg and called for a medical helicopter to take him to a trauma center.
8: It's because he was bleeding so bad that we felt like a tourniquet was needed to save his life.
7: Judge David Parch found probable cause for the charges and bound Pearson over to district court to stand trial. In other court news, Michael Starkle, 26, of Lincoln, is charged in Cass County with use of a firearm to commit a felony September 7th. A Nebraska State Patrol affidavit says a Lincoln Communications reported a road rage incident where a firearm was displayed. Starkle was arrested after an Interstate 80 traffic stop. The affidavit says Starkle denies displaying a weapon, but said he showed a cell phone to indicate that he was calling 911. Emily Wiles, 45, of Weeping Water, is charged with possession of methamphetamine September 6th. A Cass County Sheriff's Office affidavit says the deputy was dispatched to a minor damage accident in Weeping Water. The affidavit says Wiles left the scene in her Ford Focus and ran from the scene after she was stopped. Roderick Thompson, 68, of Plattsmouth, is charged with possession of methamphetamine and possession of a firearm by a prohibited person September 7th. A Plattsmouth police affidavit says officers served a search warrant at a 2nd Avenue residence. The affidavit says a rifle and methamphetamine were found. Anthony Bennett, 48, of Omaha, is charged with escape on an e-bike September 6th. An Omaha police affidavit says officers were dispatched to an assault, and a witness provided camera footage of Bennett fleeing on the bicycle. An officer caught up to the bicycle with activated lights and sirens at slow speed before Bennett wrecked the e-bike.

0: General election is Friday, October 23rd. The deadline to register in a method other than in person is Friday, October 16th. Early voting begins on October 5th. The river stage is at 9.7 feet. 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
1: 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Dorothy E. Simonsbergen, age 86, of Nebraska City, passed away Saturday morning, September 5th, at the Good Samaritan Care Center in Auburn. Memorials in her memory may be directed to Christ Lutheran Church Building Fund in Nebraska City or the Nebraska City Community Foundation. Funeral service is scheduled for 10:30 this morning at Marshall's Funeral Chapel in Nebraska City, with burial to follow at Wyuka Cemetery, Nebraska City. Goody Mortuary, Nebraska City, is in charge of the arrangements for Dorothy E. Simonsbergen. Jacob A. Sampson, age 33, of Bellevue, formerly Nebraska City, passed away Tuesday, September 1st. Celebration of life service will be at 4 o'clock this afternoon at Goody Mortuary, Nebraska City. Memorials may be given to the Oxford House in Omaha, and Goody Mortuary, Nebraska City, is in charge of the arrangements for Jacob A. Sampson. Charlene Elizabeth Walters Grayling, age 74, of Pawnee City, passed away peacefully Friday, September 4th in Lincoln. Celebration of life services will be at 11 o'clock this morning at Northwest Community Church in Malcolm. Service will be live streamed at the church in Malcolm, and a link to the live stream will also be available on the Wary Mortuary Facebook page. Memorial contributions may be given to the family's choice with a later designation. Services are entrusted to Wary Mortuary in Pawnee City for Charlene Elizabeth Walters Grayling. Wayne Ackley, age 69, of Union, passed away peacefully Saturday, September 5th at Hillcrest Health and Rehab in Bellevue. Family will greet friends and family on Thursday, today, at Marshall Funeral Chapel in Nebraska City from 5 to 7. Funeral service will be tomorrow at Marshall Funeral Chapel at 11 o'clock, with burial following at East Union Cemetery. Following the graveside service, you're invited to join the family for dessert and coffee at the First Baptist Church in Union. Memorials may be given to the Union Baptist Church. Goody Mortuary, Marshall Funeral Chapel, is in charge of arrangements for Wayne Ackley. And Michael R. Mike Wachter, age 61, of Syracuse, passed away Friday, September 4th at Bryan East Medical Center in Lincoln. Funeral service will be Saturday morning at 11 at Goody Mortuary in Nebraska City. Family encourages and welcomes guests to wear Husker apparel to celebrate Mike and his love for the Huskers. Family will greet friends Friday night from 5 to 7 at the mortuary. Goody Mortuary in Nebraska City is in charge of the arrangements for Michael R. Mike Wachter. For the full funeralist listings and a complete obituary archive, go to newschannelnebraska.com.
2: News Channel Nebraska AccuWeather. Lows dip down to about 63 tonight under clear skies. Winds out of the southeast 5 to 10 miles per hour. Sunshine mixed with clouds at times. Tomorrow, daytime highs approaching 86. Chance of thunderstorms tomorrow night. Lows dip down to about 66. Partly cloudy skies. Low 80s Saturday with a slight chance for showers. Thunderstorms likely on Sunday. Highs in the upper 70s. I'm weatherology meteorologist Laura Lockwood on News Channel Nebraska. Currently 84.
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3: We know what it takes to win a Big Ten championship. It's not easy. We're not going to back down. We know that we have a target on our back, and we know that it's not going to come easy, but it's definitely our goal to go 4-for-4.
4: Free ball over. Here come the Huskers, up by 2 in the 5th with the ball on the slide. Here to Jackson. Kaboom. Blocks for the Big Red tonight. 25-18. Huskers sweep their 11th consecutive opponent in Nebraska. Set middle back, Harper, kaboom! Howitzer Harper.
3: For all those little girls, for all the people across Nebraska and across the nation and now across the world that are watching us, it could be their first time, so let's go out and give them a show.
4: Flip over, here come the Huskers. Center jump, bring it around, they transition, fooled everybody in Lancaster County. She got her sweet tick by Olivia. Huskers feed middle back, T. Sigler can only tip it. It drops! Olivia Mount! On
5: match point, the side, Andy Jackson, kaboom,
4: went down in L.A. Victorious yet again, 26,
5: and a break
4: in the slide, Andy Jackson, kaboom, woo-hoo.
5: Lincoln back Ryan does Maisie, perfect pass, center to Bergen Riley.
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5: 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Defeats Nebraska 15-13 in the fifth.
6: They're pretty motivated, but I also think they've felt disappointment for 3 years in a row. 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
4: Greetings, Nebraska, and welcome back inside John Cook Arena at the Bob Devaney Sports Center. First home match of 13 in this building this season. Tonight, New Mexico 2-3. Face your number one ranked Huskers, 4-0. Well, hello again, folks. I'm John Baylor. The Devaney is dazzling. There are black seats now in the lower section. There are great black accents in the concourse and the upper deck. Black and red just look great together. Lincoln High alums can tell you that. The locker rooms are swanky. The players might not want to come out to play. There's so much comfort down there. Those seeing this for the first time tonight should be. Those attending tonight's match should be impressed. This is yet another example of Nebraska athletics doing everything absolutely first class. Well, your Huskers haven't finished a match since last Friday at DePaul. Let's start with the offense. 329 attack percentage for the season. That will get it done. That is impressive, almost equivalent to last year's 351 to lead the country. Treya Sigler looks like an All-American already. She is smashing kills at a 438 clip. Normally, outside hitters are very happy to be hitting 300, which is typically first-team All-American. Treya Sigler is hitting 438. Now, defensively, opponents are just able to muster an 066 attack percentage. That's right. Nebraska's opponents thus far are hitting under 100. And only South Dakota State has been able to reach 20 in a set. No close sets yet. No real adversity yet for the Huskers. However, just one ranked opponent in four, and that was then number two, Texas. Well, tomorrow night, 7 o'clock, number 20, Baylor, a team that is leading 2-0 over Georgia Tech, and as we speak has match point against the Yellow Jackets. Look like they're going to sweep Georgia Tech tonight, and thus Baylor, number 20 in the land, will arrive tomorrow night with just one loss this season. They were swept by Florida, and with this win tonight against Georgia Tech, Baylor will be 5-1. New Mexico, they were picked to finish last in the Mountain West Conference this year, but they are much better than that. In fact, New Mexico has won two of their last three. Northern Colorado and New Mexico State on Monday night, Labor Day. They also took Colorado on the road to 5. So this is a team that is improving every single day, in part because they have a brand-new coach, Brian Hossfeld. He was at Baylor as the head coach in the late 90s, then 8 years as an assistant under Jared Elliott at Texas. He was on the staff with all those Destiny Hooker teams in the late aughts that would have won national championships probably if Penn State hadn't been winning them every year from 07 to 2010. He knows what he's doing. He's bringing in New Mexico, the Lobos, that's Spanish or Portuguese for Wolves into town to try to shock the Huskers in the home opener tonight. The Big Red finally is back at the Devaney. The opponent, the New Mexico Lobos. You're going to hear it right here on the Huskers Radio Network.
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0: and the New Mexico Lobos all time. The Huskers are 6-2 against New Mexico, 6 consecutive victories against the Lobos dating back to 1994. That'll take you back. Well, time for an injury report for the Huskers, and there is nothing to report, thank goodness. 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Good evening.
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0: At home. Home can be a lot of fun. Home can be comfortable. You know it. You're sleeping in your own beds. Your own fans are surrounding you. It feels extra special because the team's been traveling for 2 weeks all over the land.
1: It feels really good to be back home, and all these new additions just look beautiful. It's really cool to see just how much effort Nebraska Athletics has put into the volleyball program and enhancing their facilities and the arena. So just really thankful for that and excited to see Nebraska back in action at home with that home court advantage, that Husker Nation, you know, loud and proud. And it does, though, add a little more pressure, I think, JB, because, you know, you're playing at home and everyone expects you to win when you're at home. So I do think the one negative to being back at home is that you have that that target on your back just grew a little bit bigger and you're expected to win every match that you play here.
0: How important is it, Lauren, for one, ideally two or three of these teams, the opponents this weekend, it's a three-match homestand, give the Huskers some real adversity? Baylor's probably the most likely suspect. They just swept Georgia Tech. Baylor's now 5-1. That was Georgia Tech's first loss of the season. That'll be tomorrow night, and then Georgia Tech Saturday afternoon. But do the Huskers really need a struggle in at least one or ideally more of these matches?
1: I think so, and I think this weekend would be a great time for that. As much as we don't want to see Nebraska run into that adversity and see them struggle or potentially lose a set, I think it's necessary for, you know, Big Ten play, for postseason play, just to prepare these girls and get them ready, and so they know what it feels like to, you know, maybe go four or five sets and really be challenged. So yeah, I think Baylor's probably your best bet. I would love to see them really push the Huskers and maybe go four or five sets, but if Nebraska keeps playing at the level that they're playing at, then I just don't see any of these teams really being able to challenge Nebraska.
0: It's a tough stretch just in terms of quantity. You got three matches in 3 days, and then you get Sunday, Monday, and Tuesday off, and then you play next Wednesday night at Pinnacle Bank Arena across town against Creighton, a ranked team, although they did drop five in the standings because they took a loss recently. But Nebraska's conference schedule typically with the Big Ten is rigorous, but the Huskers' non-conference right now thus far has really not given the Huskers much of much adversity. Is that mainly Nebraska? I mean, is there just so much talent, especially in the starting lineup right now, that you can't expect many teams to give the Huskers a good fight?
1: I think that's a large part of it. It's not just Nebraska starters. It's their players that are coming in off the bench as well. I mean, most of the sideline players for the Huskers could be starters at a top 10 program. So it just says a lot about Nebraska and their talent and the depth that they have on the bench. But also, JB, you have to look at this. I mean, Texas, for example, they're still messing with lineups. They had one of their star players go down. You have Purdue. They've had a couple star players go down. I mean, it's just you're having all these weird things happen to teams that were, you know, supposed to be ranked in the top 10 that it, you know, it could affect Nebraska's season when they do match up. You know, we saw them handle Texas pretty easily. If Abby Vanderwall's, you know, in there for play, maybe that match goes differently. Same thing, you know, when we see Purdue in regular season, how does that match look if they have some of their key players out? Kenna Woolard and Grace Heaney. And so it's just, I think there's a lot of different factors that are coming into play that, you know, a lot of it you have to credit Nebraska and their talent, but a lot of it also comes back to, you know, these teams and just everything that's going on, and they're still trying to figure things out, and lineups and, you know, starters and all of that. So it, I think that does affect when they match up with Nebraska. It's maybe they become lesser of an opponent because they don't have all their key parts.
0: Now, Lauren, Cook West. What does Nebraska need to figure out? Let's focus on the opposite position. It's really been a 2-year quest to find a solution over there, and we certainly have seen moments when Virginia Adriano has produced. I mean, she did hit almost 300, which is a solid number, a year ago. But this year she starts out at 158, albeit a very small sample size. She'll get the start again tonight. How closely should we watch her, and how important is that position given all the other firepower out there for the Huskers?
1: I think the right side is a very important position, and you need a right side who can terminate, because what that does is it takes some of the pressure off of those left pin attackers. If you're feeding right side and she's producing and she's getting kills for you, then the opposing blocking D has to focus on her. And then that leaves, you know, maybe some more one-on-one matchups for your left sides and maybe even your middles, JB. If opposing blocking D, opposing teams, if their blocking D is committing on our middles, you know, it could open up the middles as well. So we definitely need a right side who can terminate at a high level, do it consistently. Virginia, we've seen glimpses of it. There's times where, you know, she plays consistently at a high level, and then all of a sudden she has a match where she just drops off. And so I also think we have to take into account, you know, they're tweaking the set to Virginia. They're trying to go faster. They're trying to get her a quicker set. And, you know, she's used to European volleyball, where it's a higher set, it's a slower set. So, you know, she's still adjusting to the game here in the States and at the collegiate level, and it's a lot different it's different rules than the professional level. So it's just taken her a while to make those adjustments. I think we're moving in the right direction. I think that's why we're continuing to see her over there. She also provides a really nice block. So you have to look at the whole picture, not just her offensive game, but, you know, what can she do defensively as well? And then her serve, you know, you get her back there. If she can be consistent from behind the service line, she has a really nice serve that can pull teams out of system. She can run points, and that's what you need. So I think there's other areas where Virginia can contribute, even if she's not having a great offensive night. But I think we need to just give it a few more matches, let her and Bergen work through that connection, and hopefully by the time we get to Big Ten play, she'll be firing on all cylinders on that right pin.
0: That's Lauren Cook West. We will dissect New Mexico's defense later in this pregame. New Mexico will use a defense tonight you rarely see at this level, and you haven't really seen with any prevalence at the college level since the 1970s. They're going to have one of their three back row players playing up basically on the 3-meter line to pick up tips. So what does that take away from Nebraska's offense, and what does that give up to Nebraska's offense? That's forthcoming. When we continue, we've got the president of the University of Nebraska, University System. When we continue, President Jeffrey Gold, right after you hear this, you're listening to Big Red Volleyball.
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0: Nebraska, New Mexico for the ninth time ever around a net. Huskers all time 6-2 against the Lobos. The president of the University of Nebraska system since July 1, 2024 is a heart surgeon, and he's the president of the four campuses and everything else that goes with the university system, and he's a huge volleyball fan. President Jeffrey Gold, how happy are you with this renovation here at the Devaney Center?
8: I am ecstatic. You know, this is my very first time seeing it finished. And I just cannot wait to cheer on the Huskers here and hear in the crowd at the top of their lungs yelling on them.
0: Are you concerned at all that these chair backs might make the fans a little too relaxed?
8: I doubt it. I've been to enough volleyball games here. You know, I was out in Las Vegas with the team. What an incredible set of games, particularly the Texas game, and I was actually at Wrigley Field with 43,000 of my closest friends, you know, most of whom were wearing red. And although we didn't play a game, let me tell you, it was an incredible experience to be with the team and be with Danny, and I'm just glad nobody got hurt.
0: What lessons should fans, should administrators, should those who run the sport of volleyball take away from Sunday night?
8: That the safety of our student athletes has got to be the number one consideration. And it doesn't make any difference whether we're playing indoors or outdoors. But, you know, if there are game conditions or if there's a student that's just, you know, not on their game for one reason or another, the coaches and the staff just need to be aware of that and need to be make the right decisions. And I'll tell you, there were more than 43,000 people sitting there yelling and screaming at the top of their lungs. But I got to tell you, they made the right decision and nobody got hurt. You know, I can tell you, having stood right on the edge of the Terraflex, you could actually see the water beating up on the surface. You know, we were just one major problem away from disaster.
0: Would you like to see the Big Ten? Would you like to see the NCAA continue to experiment with outdoor volleyball, maybe with heated courts? Or should Sunday night be cause a pause in that movement?
8: You know, I'm the wrong person to ask that question. You really want to ask our athletic directors and our coaches about that. You know, there are plenty of amazing indoor venues that we can play in. And, you know, when we were in the T-Mobile Arena, you know, in Las Vegas, I mean, it was an electric experience, you know. So there's no constraint that it needs to be indoors or outdoors. I know when we had 93,000 people in Memorial Stadium, it was not just record-setting, but was, you know, in many ways put volleyball and women's sports on the map and put the university on the map for, you know, having such a courageous thing to do. But, you know, that one uncontrollable factor of the weather is always significant. So, again, a lot, I think, would depend on the location and the, you know, time of year and stuff like that.
0: I have seen at the Lincoln Airport, the official airport, of Husker Athletics, signs paid for or put up there by the University of Nebraska about the ROI of the University of Nebraska. And my memory is that it's 10-1, meaning for every $1 million the taxpayers of the state invest, they get back about $10 million. Do I have that right?
8: That is actually the minimum amount they get back on a given year. It varies a little bit. It could be as high as 15 or 16-1. But to your point, for every taxpayer dollar that gets invested in the university, anywhere between $10 and $16 is returned, not long-term, but the next year, the very next year. So, you know, we are not only the major producer of all different types of workforce, you know, everything from musicians to engineers, healthcare professionals. We really feed the agricultural industry dramatically. But at the same time, we produce this gigantic return on investment. You know, and the message that I've shared, you know, particularly at the recent State of the University address last week, was that, you know, when times get tough, families have to make hard decisions with their budgets. And when they make investments, they have to make investments in sure things. And the university is a sure thing.
0: Right now, on the three primary undergraduate campuses, there are about 35,000 students. You have 19,500 right here at UNL. What's your dream? What's the perfect number you'd like to see here in 5 years?
8: Well, I'm less focused on the headcount, on the, you know, number of students that are on campus. I'm more focused on how rapidly they can go from being an incoming student to being a graduate, and we can hand them a degree and congratulate them. So the number that I focus on more, actually, is the credit hour generation number, because that means that our students are getting their degrees faster. So we're having record number of graduating classes, and we're having higher and higher numbers of credit hours that are actually being generated, which means that the amount of study that our students are taking and the time to degree continues to get better and better and better. But, you know, is there a critical mass? I don't know. It's got to be somewhere around 20,000 undergraduates, I would think. You know, we did go down system-wide about 1.4% this year. But if you look at the numbers, our first-time full-time students were actually up, meaning the students coming directly from high school.
0: That's encouraging.
8: Where we really lost students are our graduate students. And a lot of that is due to the fact that these are international students. And they're having challenges with visas. And then the domestic grad students, because of the loss of the Grad Plus loans and loss of federal research funding, just have no binding sites within the institution. And I don't see that problem going away in the immediate future, because the graduate students are critically important to our workforce. You know, what a lot of people don't know is that the majority of our graduate students don't pay us. We pay them, because they work in our research laboratories, they have instructional responsibilities, they work in our teaching labs, etc., while they're getting their degrees. And so, you know, that we will feel that this year, because we're down, you know, a good 10 or 11% in international students.
0: How do we get those graduate numbers up?
8: Well, we have to find a way to finance their education. We have to see that our federal research funding continues to grow. I mean, it's grown year over year. I haven't seen all of the numbers yet this year, but it looks like we're about the same that we were last year, at least as we were at the end of the third quarter. We'll get the fourth quarter numbers pretty soon. But a lot of that depends upon where we are with our National Institutes of Health, National Science Foundation funding, and other federal funding. I can tell you our private corporate funding, meaning things like clinical trials for new medications and medical devices, various engineering projects, etc., those are all up, and they're up significantly. But it's the federal funding that has been slowed, and that's been true across the entire United States. I mean, that's certainly not just us. That's a national trend.
0: Recently, you eulogized not just a great Nebraskan, but a great supporter of Nebraska, University of Nebraska, Jim McGlurg. He was a regent for about 10 years. What did he mean to you personally? What did he mean to the university?
8: Well, I was asked by Laurie McClurg if I would say a few words at the celebration of life for Jim, and it really was a celebration of life. You know, I first met them when I very first came here, and he was the chair of the board of what was called the Cancer Center Development Corporation, which was the entity that built the Fred and Pamela Buffett Cancer Center. And it was very clear to me that he was a gifted and trusted leader at that time. But during that time and thereafter, Jim and Laurie and I became very close friends. And, you know, and I certainly was with him through his medical challenges that he dealt with for many years. And, you know, as many may know, he dealt with quite a few. And he did it with grace and humility in every possible way. But, you know, Jim was a statesman. He was a hero to many. You know, he was one of the people that helped found Huddle, for those people that may not be aware of that. He was the chair of the board for a long period of time. I believe he was the founding chair of the board. And he saw things in people that gave them courage, that gave them energy, that made them feel sufficiently confident to take some risk. You know, he met a bunch of students from the Rake School who had this crazy idea, and he said, well, let's see if we can put some legs on it, make it work. And lo and behold, it had been nothing short of spectacularly successful. But to me personally, he was such a dear friend. Both of them were. And, you know, just infinite amounts of respect and admiration. I miss him greatly. And his, you know, for those people that didn't have the opportunity to get to know Jim, he was just a gentle giant.
0: Jim McClurg, huge loss. President Gold, great to see you. Stay right there. We've got more pregame as the Huskers get ready for New Mexico. We're playing volleyball tonight. You're listening to Big Red Volleyball.
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0: Welcome back. The Big Red hosting New Mexico. They started out the season under a brand new coach, losing to Cal Baptist, losing to Tulsa. Then they won against Northern Colorado. Then they went 5 at Colorado, the Buffaloes. And then they lost that match, but then won on Monday night against New Mexico State, their in-state rival, in 4 on Labor Day evening. They play 6 foreigners. They have a brand new coach, Brian Hossfeld. Husker fans may remember him from the late 90s. He was the head coach of Baylor. Then he was the assistant coach of Texas for a long time. Got out of the NCAA game for a while. Then came back as an assistant at Wichita State for 4 years under Chris Lamb. We saw him a couple years ago in the NCAA tournament as an assistant for the Shockers. And now he has taken over at age 60 the New Mexico program. And they have put together a nice run, winning 2 out of 3 and nearly upsetting Colorado in Boulder last weekend. New Mexico is going to have a unique defense rather than 3 back row defenders that are perimeter defenses pretty close to the back line. No, one of them is going to be playing in the middle on the 3-meter line. And when the setter's in the back row, that will be the setter. So the Huskers can intentionally tip to her, force the setter to make the first contact, forcing the libero or some other player then to actually make the set. Or the Huskers probably will try to intentionally attack in the back middle, because that back row middle area should be generally available. This kind of defense you don't typically see at this level, because the opponents have really strong arms and can target spaces pretty effectively. The libero for New Mexico is going to be really challenged. He's going to try to cover not just one spot, the back left, but really the back left and the back middle. So interesting chess game between head coach Brian Hossfeld and head coach Danny Busboom Kelly. Where did Coach Hossfeld get this idea? One of his assistants was studying the Russian volleyball game for 14 years. They use this defense apparently quite often in that country at all levels, and they're giving it a shot here. And it can be a tough adjustment for teams. And you'll get a chance to see this tonight. We'll describe it for you, of course, on the air. They're back three players. Two of them will be normally positioned. One will be on the 3-meter line to pick up tips. When we continue, we'll talk to the brand new head coach of New Mexico. A lot of excitement. They had a huge crowd Monday night, nearly 4,000 at the Pit in Albuquerque against New Mexico State. And the Lobos took down the Aggies on Monday. The head coach of New Mexico, when we continue, this is the Huskers Radio Network.
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20: Welcome back. Huskers are home. The Bob Devaney Sports Center, wow, renovated, looking sharp. Big Red starts the home schedule against the New Mexico Lobos. Husker fans remember this name, Brian Hossfeld. Remember, head coach of Baylor from 94 to 03. Then he heads over to Texas and is there until 2010. Well, he's back as the head coach of New Mexico Lobos. Coach Hossfeld, you have a lot of memories in this town, most of them back at the Coliseum as the head coach of Baylor and then an assistant coach at Texas. What allowed Texas, you, Jared Elliott, the whole staff, to create this juggernaut, really starting 03-04? What changed, other than your arrival in 03?
21: Yeah, my arrival. No, it was really, I mean, Jared Elliott has had an amazing effect on the Longhorn Nation, really. I mean, they've

0: Would you have won at Texas during the later part of that decade?
1: Well, I think through the Big 12, anytime we were going up against the Huskers, if we could beat the Huskers, we could probably win an national championship. So, minus the Penn State era. So, yeah, I think that was always a fun battle coming up here and having them come down to Austin, and lots of good memories for sure.
0: You were a head coach at Baylor before then. You've been inside and coached at the Coliseum forever. Is there any other volleyball venue in the world that's similar to the Coliseum?
1: Probably not. I mean, I think we got Gregory, Jim, going to that level with the fans going nuts. But the knowledge that the fans here have is probably second to none. I know Hawaii's got some great fans as well. Texas, I'm sure, has evolved with that, where they've just got season ticket holders coming every year. So it's really fun to coach and to play in front of, you know, such knowledgeable fans that appreciate good volleyball.
0: Brian Hosfeld, for 4 years you're an assistant coach for Chris Lamb at Wichita State. We saw you a couple years ago on the bench there, but you take over New Mexico. Why?
1: Unfinished business in my mind. I mean, to be honest, I had a good time at Baylor grinding. I think I've learned a lot since my time there, and the experience that I had at Texas, and then being away from the game for a little bit, enjoying my kids, just kind of left an empty spot, and having the opportunity to get hired at New Mexico and start developing a program has really been a dream.
0: Brian Hosfeld, in football, pundits will say, now with NIL, revenue sharing, schools outside of the Power Four don't really have a chance to compete nationally. Do you disagree in the sport of volleyball?
1: I do disagree. I don't know as far as getting back to a Final Four with teams that aren't in the P4, but, I mean, that's why you play the game, right? So you can be old enough as a group, maybe pick up a player or two here and there with rev share or not, and, you know, put something special together. So I don't think it's impossible, and I think the Mountain West Conference has got a solid group of teams now that are going to challenge each other and, you know, push to play higher level teams in non-con and create RPIs that are going to help elevate everything. So I'm looking forward to it. I just daily, it's really fun to get in the gym, go to the office, and work at New Mexico.
0: All right, Husker fans like X's and O's, and you've hired an assistant who's got some background in Russia. Mm-hmm. You've also coached the men's game, boys, for years. What from those two aspects are you bringing to the court tonight that might be a little different tactically?
1: Well, we're playing a different type of defense that we're calling a cover defense. It's where there's a person up behind the block for the most part, not always, so they can't rely on it. There's a read that goes on with that as far as when they drop, when they don't. But it's something that Russia was very successful at back in the day. I don't know how often they're doing it now, but it's something with Jerry S. says that he's brought a lot of knowledge to. And like I said, it's similar to a perimeter defense because you're still reading relationships with the block and the ball and understanding the areas that you have to cover. So it's just a different look. And for me, even getting back into it at Wichita State, you know, it's always frustrating not being able to pick up a tip and actually transition it to attack. And so while I've had teams that could do that, they're just not as efficient as this defense. So hopefully you can see it and it'll work out.
0: So cover defense, you're not just picking up those tips, you're getting it to the setter in transition.
1: Yeah, or the setter's picking it up, and we've got, you know, organized attack from both pins and the back row that the libero can set.
0: Brian Hosfeld, first-year head coach, brand spanking new at New Mexico. One or two players you think Husker fans are going to enjoy watching tonight?
1: Mina, our outside hitter from Serbia, is going to control the ball well. I'm excited because I think she's got continuing levels that we haven't seen based on what her opponents look like. So it's going to be fun to watch her play. Our libero, Camila Canedo from Brazil, I think has got what it takes to play at the level. So that'll be fun. Madeline Miller, she is a setter that's been around for 4 years now and has really bought into what we're bringing to the table and the systems that we're trying to run. So we're excited about her. Addy France on the right as a lefty. I can't just say one. I mean, we've got some middles that are

0: hitting some good strides, and we've got competitiveness in between positions with freshmen trying to, you know, remove sophomores and juniors. So I'm looking forward to the environment, and of course looking forward to playing in front of the Husker fans.
1: And you get some momentum. You've won 2 out of 3 and you took Colorado to 5. What has to happen tonight for you to be not just competitive but winning?
0: We've got to pass well, serve well, hit in, attack the block, get our block in the right spot. I mean, it's every aspect of the game. You just have to play clean and efficient. And that'll be a challenge for us for sure.
1: Brad Hosfeld bringing his Lobos into Lincoln. We'll have more pregame. The Big Red and New Mexico tonight. Home match number one, 2026. It's coming up. This is the Huskers Radio Network.
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1: New Mexico from the Mountain West in town to play volleyball to start things off in the Devaney Center. 13 home matches in this building this year. This is the first. The Mountain West experienced upheaval. They lost Boise State, Colorado State, Fresno State, San Diego State, and Utah State, all to the Pac-12. And they gained UTEP, UC Davis. Hawaii was a big pickup. This is the Mountain West preseason volleyball poll. UTEP, UC Davis, Grand Canyon, Wyoming, Hawaii, UNLV, San Jose State, Air Force, Nevada, New Mexico picked to finish the bottom of the conference. They're off to a nice start, though. They've won 2 of their last 3. Lauren Cook West, they have a unique defense. Walk us through the strategy they're using tonight against Nebraska.
10: Well, they're going to try to, their block is going to try to take away that attack to that deep middle back area. So that's why they're bringing that middle back player up to kind of patrol that 10-foot line and pick up any tips, any roll shots. So they're basically splitting the court in two between that right back defender, that left back defender. They're hoping their block is going to take away, again, those hits to that middle back area. So if Nebraska can attack strategically, I think tonight, if you're the Huskers, it's not about, you know, hammering it straight down into the middle of the court, trying to take the big swing. It's being strategic with your shots and trying to find that open court, using your vision, court awareness to find those open spaces. And maybe it's an off-speed shot or roll shot that you're sending to that, you know, that middle back area, or maybe you're finding those deep right back or left back corner. So I think tonight you have to just be really smart with your shots and find ways to attack around the block and find those open areas on the court. And communication will be important. You know, teammates need to communicate with each other. Maybe if you're Lainey Choboy or Olivia Mott, communicating with those big hitters what you see so they know where to attack.
1: 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The head coach, Danny Busboom Kelly, is next. The opener, the home opener, is tonight in about 11 minutes. 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
17: Welcome back, Bob Devaney Sports Center. Brand spanking new, renovated, looking great. My name is John Baylor. We're visiting now with the head coach of Nebraska Volleyball, Danny Busboom Kelly. Coach, all this black seems to complement all the red in this building. What do you think?
18: I think it looks great, but I think I would be most excited to be an A section seat ticket holder that now has a chair back, because the bleachers just don't cut it. Once you hit 25, no more bleachers.
17: No more leaning into someone's knees behind you.
18: Exactly. I need chair backs.
17: But when you got a chair back, it's pretty comfortable and you get a little snoozy.
18: And that's true. You do get snoozy, less standing, less rowdiness. But as a fan, I'd take the comfort.
17: Now, you were a player for Nebraska 03 to 06 at the Coliseum. Were your locker room facilities nicer than what the team has now?
18: Pretty close. I mean, they were not as nice, but at the time they were fantastic. But the new locker room space is pretty awesome.
17: Let's talk specifics, because I saw this drone view. Have you seen the drone view? Like, there's this drone flying through the Devaney. It's unbelievable.
18: I did see the drone view.
17: Whoever the drone pilot is, that woman, unbelievable. I would have crashed into a few walls. Anyway, they went through what looks like a sun tanning booth area. What's that all about?
18: That's red light therapy. So that's been really good for recovery. It's great for just wellness, but it does look like a tanning bed. But don't worry, fans, it is not a tanning bed. It is red light therapy.
17: So if Harper gets 48 swings and, of course, 29 kills. And she needs to recover. Big match the next day. Do you send her to the red light or do you send her to the cold ice bath?
18: I think you do ice bath right after, and then maybe in the morning you wake up and you might do a little red light therapy.
17: Okay, so ice bath right away, but red light therapy the next day. But it's not helping you with your looks. It's helping you with your physical preparedness.
18: For sure. It helps with everything. I said wellness. So there's different functions on there. One's for skin, one's for recovery. I mean, I think it just depends what you're looking for.
17: Yeah, and certain light makes you feel a certain way. Like, you'd be a lot happier hanging out with the light.
18: Exactly. We're going to be happy campers.
17: Nice. So the team should be pretty doggone happy. They're undefeated, although there was a match that was suspended. Do you have any new information on that?
18: No, I do not.
17: Okay. For the moment, you're not focused on Missouri. You're focused on tonight's opponent. And New Mexico has a defense that I'm hearing is called a cover defense. I'm also hearing it's called a man up. I think it should be called a woman up defense, where apparently, rather than three back row players, there are two back row players, and the middle back player is playing up to pick up all the tips.
18: Yep, that is what they're doing. I don't know what you call it, man up, I think used to call it, but it's different. And the challenge for us is not to be distracted by it. We just got to play our game and not, you know, try to do anything different because of the defense they're playing.
17: So with that one back row player playing up on the 10-foot line or the 3-meter line, presumably that's to pick up tips. What weaknesses potentially does it expose for New Mexico?
18: There's really nobody in zone 6, which is right in the middle of the court. So, you know, a lot of players hit there just naturally. So that should open up that shot. And I do think it's a little challenging. It feels like they're really bunched in there. So if you run a fast offense, they might have a hard time.
17: And also, isn't the setter in that up position when she's in the back row?
18: Yes.
17: So the setter's going to play the first contact a lot.
18: Well, only if we tip.
17: Are you going to be tipping a lot tonight?
18: Well, I hope not.
17: Okay. So your team's preparations for tonight, my guesses, have been pretty rigorous because you want to really do some serious training. What happened this week?
18: Yeah, we had two real tough practices, and it was all about us. We didn't talk much about New Mexico or Georgia Tech or Baylor. A little bit, of course, getting ready for these games, but really wanted to focus on our side of the net and also just having tough practices to stay in shape.
17: We'll continue this conversation with Danny Busman-Gilley. We'll get some specifics on individual players when we come right back. Getting ready for the Lobos of New Mexico when we continue. 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
22: 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All you need is...
17: Welcome back to the Devaney, John Cook Arena, Terry Pettit floor, getting ready for the New Mexico Lobos in Spanish or Portuguese. That is a wolf. They are here trying to pull a Thursday night upset. This is the debut of the brand new Devaney Center. A lot of black, a lot of red. Beautiful facility. What a job. When were the construction workers out of here, and when have you, for how many days have you had this whole place to yourself?
18: They're still in here. So 0 days we've had it to ourselves, and there's still construction people finishing a few things up.
17: Andy Jackson, I trust her ankle injury is completely in the past. How about her serving of late? Is that even improving?
18: Yeah, her serving looks great. So again, we'll see. First game at home. Love to see her unleash a few.
17: She's got the laser serve, and then she's got the float serve. Does she have any other serves?
18: Just those two.
17: Now, you're chuckling because I call it a laser serve. Is that not a technical term?
18: No, I like that term a lot. We say that, serving lasers. I just think we've talked a lot about Andy's serve.
17: Favorite conversation. I mean, every social gathering I go to, that's all everyone wants to chat about. All right, here's an idea, though. Unless it's close at the end of a set, which hasn't happened yet for the Huskers, Andy goes laser. What do you think? And risks getting it out.
18: Yes, of course, Jamie. We always go laser.
17: So no more floats early in a set.
18: Well, sometimes with her serve, she might float it, but she might not mean to float it. You know what I mean? She sometimes... The hybrid serve is all about how you contact it. If you don't hit it just right, it could be a float.
17: So it's an inadvertent float. She's trying to hit laser for the most part. All right, we're learning. So you've studied New Mexico a little bit. What concerns you a little bit about the Lobos? They've won two of the last three.
18: I think their setter's pretty physical. She does a nice job. They have a middle number one who is quick off the ground, and she appears to be playing great. So those two players do a really nice job. And then I just think they've got some good arms. So they might not look like the highest flyers, but, you know, they can bang. So you don't want to take teams like that for granted because they'll catch you off guard.
17: When did the team see their new digs this week? And what was their reaction?
18: Well, they saw them about a month ago, so they were very, very fired up. And then they slowly finished a few things, so they were super excited, and they love spending time in there. Like, usually you'd see them out watching this game. I don't know if it's a good or bad thing, but they're all in the locker room hanging out, watching the game on the TV.
17: Is it going to be tough to get them out there to play? Or you'll be, guys, we got to go play a game.
18: Maybe. That's what you want.
17: That's head coach Danny Busco Kelly. Her Huskers, your Huskers, taking on the New Mexico Lobos. This is the Huskers Radio Network.
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1: Toughest ticket in town, Nebraska hosting New Mexico volleyball, the debut home match in 2026. Reagan Miller is going to start at middle for New Mexico, 6'1", third-year player. Campbell Hollister's right in the middle. She's also 6'1", and a freshman. On the outside, Yulana Yastrub. She's a Ukrainian, and she's in her third year. the other outside hitter is going to get a ton of swings. Mina Stanjovic, she's a second-year player. And the opposite is Addison France. She's a lefty, a 6'3 second-year player. Madeline Miller is a setter, 6'1 and a fourth-year senior. And the libero is from Brazil, Camila Canedo, 5'9 in her fifth year. She is the lone starter in her fifth year. Brian Hossfeld in his first season. The Lobos are 2-3. Your Huskers are 4-0, number one ranked in the country. Brigham Riley will start at Sutter. 6'1 senior, Sioux Falls, South Dakota. When she attacks, good things happen. She's averaging 1.1 kills per set, hitting .688. That's a big number. Virginia Adriano's on the opposite right side, trying to get that attack percentage up, 158 right now. She's out of Turin, Italy, 6'5 sophomore. The outside hitters are Torreya Sigler, 6'3 sophomore out of Scottsdale, hitting .438. Harper Murray hitting .244, 6'2 senior from Ann Arbor, Michigan. The middle is Benaiah Obeche, 6'3 sophomore, Santa Rosa Valley, California. And Andy Jackson, the other middle. She's a fellow, 6'3 middle senior from Brighton, Colorado. The libero tonight will be the pride of Bennington High School, Bennington, Nebraska, Olivia Mauk. You hear the familiar three-word chant. All righty. Lauren Cook West, keys for the Big Red tonight.
10: Keys for the Big Red. Embrace the crowd, being back in Devaney, and that home court advantage. Focus on our side of the net. We need to see clean discipline volleyball, and communication should be happening on every touch. And as always, just win the serve and pass battle.
1: We have a lower vantage point. Pretty sweet. So the reseeding has given us a very nice lower vantage point. Very similar to the Coliseum. We're about at 12 feet, 13 feet above the floor in the southwest corner. Nice diagonal view. 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Pump up your day at Pump and Pantry. 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Every home match is. Look at all the smiles, folks, just thrilled to see their favorite team. New Mexico's left to right. They've kind of got a dark gray top, green numerals, short sleeves. Huskers short sleeves as well. White home jersey. Nebraska starting for the first time ever at home on the east side of the net. First two sets there, and then they'll move across to the customary west side. Left side shot from Torreya Sigler. Overdig shot back. Beauty. Benaiah Obeche. 1-0 Nebraska.
10: Manaya patrols the net. She's always ready for that overpass, and she'll make you pay if you overpass that ball.
1: Brigham Riley to start things. When she's serving, this is Nebraska's toughest rotation, but then boom, when she's back there and receiving serve, it's their weakest rotation. Good pass. New Mexico tip shot in the middle. Does not drop for Campbell. Hollister. Now the Huskers bump it outside. Torreya Sigler cross court. That's down. It's 2-0 Nebraska.
10: Beautiful set by Olivia Mauk stepping in. She has to bump set. It's a backwards bump set, so it's going behind her head. It's an out of system ball. She puts it 3 feet off, 3 feet in, and Torreya Sigler can go up and hit any shot she wants.
1: Huskers 6'3, 6'4, 6'5 front row. New Mexico about 6'1 on average. Right side shot by Addison French. Doug. Nebraska bumps it to the right pin. Big swing by Virginia Adriano. Doug, and right side French tips it across. Now Nebraska set for the middle. Manaiah Obeche, 3-0 Big Red.
10: So when Manaya is swinging out of the middle off of that quick ace set from Bergen Riley, she's one-on-one. So she has one blocker up. That time she cuts that ball crossbody to her left, but she can go to her left or to her right.
1: Bergen Riley floats another one to the back right. Nice pass. Set to the middle. Tip shot. Hollister into the net. 4-0 Big Red. Campbell Hollister, she's a 6'1 true freshman. Gilbert, Arizona, playing under the bright lights. They did face a hostile crowd at Boulder last weekend. They took the Buffaloes to five sets. Another good pass. Jack back. Set to the right pin. Addison France swings and gets stopped. Torreya Sigler with a big block. She's not just an offensive weapon. Torreya Sigler piling up the block. She's averaging more than one a set. And the Huskers with a quick 5-love lead and a quick New Mexico timeout. We're in the first. Pull up a chair. Spend the evening with the Huskers. You're listening. The Big Red Volleyball.
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1: New Mexico's Yulana Yastrub outside set fires it long, 6-0 Nebraska. Served by Brigham Riley, twinkles the twine, falls over, that's an ace. Brought to you by Nebraska Soybean Board. 7-0 Huskers. At this rate, without a calculator, Huskers are going to give up 0 points tonight. They have to keep this up, however. Served by Bergen. Floats it to the back right. Passed by the middle. Hollister. Set to the middle back. Flipped over with two hands, but it was spinning. That's illegal. You can spin it, but not if the ball travels over the net. Mina Stanojevic. 8-0 Nebraska.
10: How about Bergen Riley throwing in a short serve to that left front zone or left front area? What's new for her?
1: Line drive, Stanojevic, good pass. Back set, right side, down the line, just wide. To the lefty, Addison France. Point Nebraska, it's 9-0.
10: I feel like anytime Bergen Riley gets behind the service line, you know she's going to go on a run.
1: Her service definitely improved. A little more of a line drive effect. Stanojevic, bad pass, bump set from the back row, free ball over by French. Here come the Huskers. Back set. Shot by Virginia Adriano. Touches the block. Long. But it hit the block on the way out. Point Big Red. 10-love.
10: It's a nice swing by Virginia. She's swinging high hands. Even though she has a smaller block in front of her, she still finds a way to attack high hands off the block and out of bounds. And it's that wrist away shot. She's on that right pin.
1: Stanojevic with the pass. Gets it back. Fires from the back row off the block. Karams, and great effort by Harper, but unable to bring it back into the fourth row. This isn't minor league baseball. You got to return that volleyball. Point, New Mexico, 10-1 Huskers.
10: The effort is there. It's back. Unlike Sunday, where everyone was hesitant to go after balls, everyone's full throttle tonight.
1: That was the Missouri Moisture match. A lot of tiptoeing. Served just long by New Mexico. 11-1 Huskers. So finally, the libero is able to check in. Camila Camedo. She's a Brazilian. They've got three foreigners on the floor right now. And that's served into the net by Terea Sigler. She claps her hands. She's not happy. The perfectionists don't like imperfection. Huskers right to left in the home whites. New Mexico left to right. Baylor tomorrow night. They easily handled Georgia Tech. Baylor's number 20 in the country. That's tomorrow night at 7. Quick attack, Manaya Obeche. She's got three kills. It's 12-2. Big Red set one.
10: So Manaya's moving around, but she's doing it all in front of Bergen, in front of the setter. This time she goes into the gap, so it's that wide middle set. She goes between that right front blocker, that middle front blocker, and then she hits to that zone six area. That's what Danny was talking about, that middle back area, because it's exposed. No one's back there playing defense.
1: Pass by the New Mexico libero, bumps it outside. Stanojevic bangs it off the block and out of here. The Serbian makes it 12-3. Nebraska.
10: Huskers attacking 7-14, New Mexico -300.
1: A night to pile up the stats. Line drive serve to Harper. Perfect pass. Jack back right side of Virginia. Cross court. Took something off. The changeup drops into the donut. 13-3 Nebraska.
10: I like that shot from Virginia. It's not a tip right over the block. It's a roll shot, so it has a little more heat on it. And she goes, it's a little past the donut. It's kind of on that right side of the court. So not a traditional shot to the middle of the court.
1: Set to Stanojevic outside, bangs it off the block, comes back towards New Mexico, but lands just wide. They let it land wisely, out of bounds, 13-4. Nebraska after jumping to a 10-love lead.
10: New Mexico sees that Bergen Riley's in the front row, so they're going to set that left pin, try and attack off of Bergen Riley.
1: Here's Camila Canedo, the Brazilian, floats it across. She's a libero, tall libero, 5'10", 5'9". High pass, Joust, pushed over to New Mexico's side. They flip it over again, Nebraska outside, hit down the line. Harper, now New Mexico, the Lobos back right. Big swing, Addison French. Thanks up Olivia Malk, Huskers outside. Cross court, Harper, now New Mexico. Set her from 20 feet off the net, sets outside. Moving set, plenty of time for the block to set up. Andy Jackson gets in front of Mina Stanojevic. It's 14-4, Huskers in the first.
10: And give Bergen Riley some credit. She's setting up that block. The set died inside, so she moves that block inside. Andy's able to close to her, and they do a really nice job pressing over the net.
1: Harper to serve. That's improved. Stanojevic, perfect pass, gets it back. Mina Stanojevic, the Serbian, fires off the block and out. The sophomore makes Nebraska's lead 9-14-5.
10: Mexico's continuing to fire that left pin. I think that's three sets in a row now where they're setting that left pin, again, because Bergen Riley's up there, so they're trying to take advantage of Nebraska's smallest blocker.
1: Stanojevic serves. Nice pass. Laney Beauty, the slide. Andy Jackson skies over the block. Nice dig front right by the setter. Ends up on the left side. Flipped over. Here come the Huskers. Bergen feeds left. There's Terea Sigler. Big rip. Dig by the Lobos. Left front tipping is Addison French. Nice up by Laney. Huskers back row. Big swing. Harper dug. Longest rally of the night. Outside. Big swing again by French. Lefty on the left side. Dug by Harper. Center dump. Bergen didn't work. Now the center. Miller for New Mexico tries it. Dug. Quick attack. Big red. Andy Jackson. You can hear the result. Point Huskers. Great rally. 15-5.
10: I think someone forgot to tell Bergen Riley that they play this man-up defense, and that's always going to be covered. And you can tell they're laughing about it. I think she maybe just forgot, and it was the right idea. If they weren't playing man-up defense, it would have been wide open.
1: That middle back defender is playing on the 10-foot line, the 3-meter line. 15-5, timeout in Lincoln. Huskers up by 10 earlier. 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
1: 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Andy Jackson to serve. You heard Danny Busman and Kelly talk about that laser. Anything not at the end of a close set is intended to be a laser. So if it comes out as a float, that's not intended. And there's the laser. Beauty. Great pass by Stanojevic. She gets it back. Stanojevic swings down the line. Diving dig by Laney. Beauty. Back right attack. Andy Jackson, the D set. From the back right. Blast that one long. Boy, it's just fun to watch her athleticism back there, Lauren. 15-6.
10: Well, this is the time to try it. A match like this, when you have a large lead, you know, Bergen sets her up, and if she just would have snapped her wrist down a little more, JB, that would have been in and a really nice kill.
1: Madeline Miller serves out of bounds. That's two service errors for New Mexico, 16-6.
10: I think that could be a threat, though. Andy Jackson out of the back row in that, you know, that rotation. When she goes back to serve, she has to play right back defense. I mean, she's back there. You might as well incorporate her into the offense.
1: Love it. Served by Bergen. Not a good pass. Front middle. Left side attack. Great one-arm dig by Bergen over the net. Then bumped right back to Nebraska. Treya Sigler slams it off the dig and out. 17-6 Huskers.
10: We're playing some really solid defense right now. Lainey Choboy had a really nice dig a couple plays ago. Bergen Riley there, that one-arm dig. And not just, it's not just our digging defense. You know, it's our block touches as well. A lot of positive block touches.
1: Tough serve by Bergen. Great pass. Left side swing. And big block for the Big Red on Uliana Yastrub. Manaya Obeche and Virginia Adriano. That's about 13 feet of combined humanity. 18-6 Huskers.
10: Well, we're getting these blocks because our pin blockers are doing a nice job setting up in the right spot.
1: Right side attack, and that's Addison France off the dig. No, never did touch the Huskers. Out of bounds, no question about that. And Husker lead is now 19-6. Wow, Bergen has run half the points at least in this set. Good pass. Back middle. Stanojevic swings. Nice up by Harper. In system to Bergen. Quick attack. Quick set over to the left. Shot by Treya Sigler. Here come the Lobos. Back row swing. Great up by Treya. Free ball over. Again, New Mexico bumping over the left front. Block back covered. Again, bumped over the left front. Juliana Yastrub out of bounds. Trying to avoid that huge 6-5 Virginia Adriano block. Misses the court. 20-6 Nebraska. Whew. If you're caught in traffic, might as well just turn back. It could be this one. It's not over yet. It's still early. 20-6 Huskers in the first. 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
1: Lauren, the pep band is playing Be Quiet and Dance With Me. I like that song. 20-6 Huskers in the first set. Are you impressed?
10: I am. We're playing high-level volleyball, and what I'm most impressed with is when you play an opponent like New Mexico that's not, you know, a top 10, top 25 opponent, ranked opponent, it's you maybe let it up. You put it on cruise control. You know, you're not playing your best volleyball, but Nebraska, they're focused, and they're playing some high-level volleyball right now.
1: Juliana Yastrub the pass. Now Juliana Yastrub the attack off the blocking out. She gets a kill. She's 6 feet tall going against 6'5", Virginia Adriano. 20-7, Nebraska. Festive crowd, red out again tonight. Every night's a red out. Serve to Treya Sigler, good pass outside. Virginia now on the left pin. Big swing cross court. Nice up. Back middle, Stanojevic. Roll shots it. Harper there in system to Bergen. Quick attack. Manaya Obeche has four kills. 21-7.
10: Most of her kills are happening in transition. So that means we're able to dig the ball on top of Bergen's head. She's in a good spot to set the middles. And it's New Mexico continues to leave that middle attack one-on-one.
1: Treya Sigler, the pride of Scottsdale, Arizona, sends it across. Good pass. New Mexico, long shoot set. Reagan Miller from Madeline Miller. And she tips it off the block and down. 21-8, Nebraska. T- 10,200 capacity now. The seats go all the way to the back here at the renovated Devaney. No more standing room only. Back set, Big Red, Virginia. Kaboom! Off the digging out. It's 22-8. Virginia's having a big night.
10: This is a hot start for Virginia. We were talking about her play in pregame. You know, she needs to be performing at a really high level. And right now, 3 kills, no errors on 6 swings, hitting 500. I will happily take that.
1: Quick attack, Reagan Miller. Diving pancake. Bring out the spatula, Olivia Mauch. Left side swing. Harper Murray off the block it out. Point Big Red. Great defense. Olivia Mauch, gravity's worst enemy, 23-8.
10: It's been great defense all night. Some really nice plays. Players just flying around, one-arm digs, pancakes, you name it.
1: Olivia shot out of a cannon. The slide, Reagan Miller, bang. That's a strong right shoulder. You see, New Mexico's thinking, all right, we're going to soften everybody up here in Lincoln, create all sorts of false confidence, and when they come out second set, forget it. It's a whole different team. 23-9. Line drive serve, passed by Harper. Beauty, middle attack, Andy Jackson is 2 feet above the middle for New Mexico. Good dig. Outside set, Snajevic. You see, this could be a foretelling of the next two sets. 23-10 now.
10: Andy Jackson on the block there. She's already rotating to come off the net before, you know, she's finished blocking. And so that ball's rotating off with her and her hands.
1: Juliana Las. Yastrub, an ace against Harper Murray. I say get all those shank passes out of your system against New Mexico.
10: I agree with that.
1: Yastrub's going to target Harper. Perfect pass off her left hip. Right attack. Beauty. Cross court. Kaboom! Virginia Adriano, 24-11. Her youth coaches taught height very well. She is 6'5". Nebraska, Virginia, trying that lumping, that jumping, leaping laser serve, but into the net.
10: I don't even care that she just missed her serve on match point, because that was one of the, maybe one of the best swings I've ever seen Virginia take. It was sharp cross court. It was a beautiful set from Bergen Riley, nice and high, nice and fast.
1: She can get it in. That serves a weapon. Back right attack, Torreya City. Where'd she come from? The concourse. Meanwhile, that shot was out, but the blocker's in the net. You cannot do that. You can touch the net if you're fishing or playing hoops, but not volleyball. 25-12, Nebraska wins the first set. That was your Hy-Vee set point. Hy-Vee, proud sponsor of Nebraska volleyball. Hy-Vee with a helpful smile in every aisle. Set two next. Do not blink. 25-12, Huskers on the first on the Huskers Radio Network.
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2: 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And if you're on the go and you need a snack, stop by Runza for junior burger, popcorn, chicken, chocolate chip cookie, chicken strips, junior wraps, shakes. All perfectly snackable. Runs and makes it all better. Boy, Berg and Riley made it all better in that first set. Lauren serving, setting. She's looking good.
3: She's looking. Defense, too. Don't forget her defense. Yep. She had a nice one-arm bing, dig. Bing. Yeah, she tried to be active, send over a two-shoot, but unfortunately that got dug. But serving, she went on two big runs for the Huskers, and then she set the middle really well, JV. In Virginia on the right, I mean, that's why Nebraska hit 429 in that first set, siding out at 80, almost 85%. Remember, their goal is 65% or higher, and that's all thanks to Bergen Riley.
2: Olivia Mount begins things, serving to New Mexico. Good pass, quick attack. Reagan Miller in the middle, block back covered. Then she punches it across. Easy for the Huskers. Outside Virginia again. She wants to play New Mexico every match. Five kills, no errors, eight swings.
3: Virginia's making really smart shots, but you also have to credit her teammates. Olivia Mauck stepping in there, using her hands to set Virginia on that right pin, putting her in a perfect location to go up and hit that seam in between those two blockers.
2: New Mexico, a much shorter block, about 6 feet out there. Right side swing, Addison France dug right, left front tip shot. Harper Murray, here come the Lobos, bump set to Addison France, the lefty off the block and out. Great attempt to bring it back, Olivia Mauck, but point Lobos, one apiece.
3: Harper Murray tipping right over the block. I think at times, you know, Bergen's forgetting that they have this, they're playing this man-up defense, which you don't see. And there's a defender right there to pick that up.
2: Addison France, Phoenix, Arizona, Sandra Day O'Connor High School serves out of bounds, 2-1 Nebraska. Virginia, four kills, make it five kills, no errors, to lead the Huskers. Will serve, line drive straight ahead, nice pass. Sinojevic gets it back, fires off the block. There's Virginia with the dig. Set to the middle back, Nebraska, Treya Sigler, Doug, Addison France. Here come the Lobos, right attack, roll shot, block back, Andy Jackson. Got in front of Yuliana Yastrud from Ukraine. And it's 3-1 Nebraska in the second after winning the first.
3: That was an off-speed shot. Both Harper and Andy were really patient with their block. They didn't go up too early, so they were actually on their way up, and that ball was being attacked. Therefore, they were able to just push that ball back down on New Mexico's side of the net.
2: Float serve out of bounds. Virginia Adriano. Service errors. The Huskers 3-1 ace. Same for New Mexico.
3: I believe that's two service errors now for Virginia Adriano.
2: Yuliana Yastrub from Ukraine. Boy, you know, her mind is back at home. The slide, Andy Jackson into the block. First Lobo block. Reagan Miller got in front of Andy Jackson. 3-3 now. What happened there, Lauren?
3: Well, Andy Jackson's bringing that attack down into the block, and she's, even though you have a smaller block, you have to still hit high hands and around that block.
2: Tries again. Block back covered. Huskers feed left. There's Harper. Sails it. No touch. No, they say the block did touch it. 4-3. Big red.
3: I don't know how Harper does it, but she'll go up and attack a ball, and you're thinking, there is no way that touched hands. And she somehow finds a way to get that ball to go just right off the fingertips of those blockers.
2: Yeah, that seemed like it sailed way above the hands, but no argument from Lobos. Good pass outside. Mina Stanojevic fires. Good up by Harper. Left front. Swing Nebraska. Treya Sigler. Now the Lobos back right. Addison France down 4-4. New Mexico's been hanging around since the Huskers got around 20 points in that first set.
3: I think New Mexico is, as you would say, finally finding their sea legs.